0: His visit to the Big Apple.
1: New York City Mayor Zoran Mamdani says his legal team is reviewing whether the city could arrest Israeli Prime Minister Benjamin Netanyahu if he visits for the UN General Assembly in September. Mamdani claims that Netanyahu should be charged by the International Criminal Court with war crimes. Israel rejects the allegations that the U.S. does not recognize the court's jurisdiction. Israeli officials say Netanyahu plans to attend the UN gathering despite Mamdani's comments.
0: That is Fox's Chanley Painter, U.S. Ambassador to the UN. And Mike Waltz says Mamdani has no legal authority to arrest Netanyahu, adding that the mayor's comments are all for show. I'm Angelo Bavaro, and this is Fox News.
2: Here's the AM 540 KWMT weatherology forecast. A heat advisory begins at noon tomorrow and remains in effect until 8 p.m. tomorrow night. Lows dip down to about 68 tonight under partly cloudy skies. Winds out of the southeast, 5 to 10 miles per hour. Mainly sunny skies tomorrow. Slight chance for storms. High temperatures reach up to 98. From the Weatherology Weather Center, I'm staff meteorologist Laura Lockwood. Right now, 82.
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4: Here's the AM 540 KWMT weatherology forecast. A heat advisory begins at noon tomorrow and remains in effect until 8 p.m. tomorrow night. Lows dip down to about 68 tonight under partly cloudy skies. Winds out of the southeast, 5 to 10 miles per hour. Mainly sunny skies tomorrow. Slight chance for storms. High temperatures reach up to 98. From the Weatherology Weather Center, I'm staff meteorologist Laura Lockwood. Right now, 82.
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5: This is the AM 540 KWMT weatherology forecast. A heat advisory begins at noon tomorrow and remains in effect until 8 p.m. tomorrow night. Lows dip down to about 68 tonight under partly cloudy skies. Winds out of the southeast, 5 to 10 miles per hour. Mainly sunny skies tomorrow. Slight chance for storms. High temperatures reach up to 98. From the Weatherology Weather Center, I'm staff meteorologist Laura Lockwood. Right now, 82.
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6: Here's the AM 540 KWMT weatherology forecast. A heat advisory begins at noon tomorrow and remains in effect until 8 p.m. tomorrow night. Lows dip down to about 68 tonight under partly cloudy skies. Winds out of the southeast, 5 to 10 miles per hour. Mainly sunny skies tomorrow. Slight chance for storms. High temperatures reach up to 98. From the Weatherology Weather Center, I'm staff meteorologist Laura Lockwood. Right now, 82.
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0: And that is courtesy of Fox Sports. The show also included Coldplay's Chris Martin, featuring performances by The Muppets, Shakira, and BTS. I'm Carmen Roberts, and this is Fox News.
1: Here's the AM 540 KWMT weatherology forecast. A heat advisory begins at noon tomorrow and remains in effect until 8 p.m. tomorrow night. Lows dip down to about 68 tonight under partly cloudy skies. Winds out of the southeast, 5 to 10 miles per hour. Mainly sunny skies tomorrow. Slight chance for storms. High temperatures reach up to 98. From the Weatherology Weather Center, I'm staff meteorologist Laura Lockwood. Right now, it's 81 degrees.
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2: Here's the AM 540 KWMT weatherology forecast. A heat advisory begins at noon tomorrow and remains in effect until 8 p.m. tomorrow night. Lows dip down to about 68 tonight under partly cloudy skies. Winds out of the southeast 5 to 10 miles per hour. Mainly sunny skies tomorrow. Slight chance for storms. High temperatures reach up to 98. From the Weatherology Weather Center, I'm staff meteorologist Laura Lockwood. Right now, it's 81 degrees.
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1: Here's the AM 540 KWMT weatherology forecast. A heat advisory begins at noon tomorrow and remains in effect until 8 p.m. tomorrow night. Lows dip down to about 68 tonight under partly cloudy skies. Winds out of the southeast, 5 to 10 miles per hour. Mainly sunny skies tomorrow. Slight chance for storms. High temperatures reach up to 98. From the Weatherology Weather Center, I'm staff meteorologist Laura Lockwood. Right now, it's 81 degrees.
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6: Here's the AM 540 KWMT weatherology forecast. A heat advisory begins at noon tomorrow and remains in effect until 8 p.m. tomorrow night. Lows dip down to about 68 tonight under partly cloudy skies. Winds out of the southeast, 5 to 10 miles per hour. Mainly sunny skies tomorrow. Slight chance for storms. High temperatures reach up to 98. From the Weatherology Weather Center, I'm staff meteorologist Laura Lockwood. Currently, it's 77 degrees.
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2: Here's the AM 540 KWMT weatherology forecast. A heat advisory begins at noon tomorrow and remains in effect until 8 p.m. tomorrow night. We'll dip down to about 68 tonight under partly cloudy skies. Winds out of the southeast, 5 to 10 miles per hour. Mainly sunny skies tomorrow, slight chance for storms. High temperatures reach up to 98. From the Weatherology Weather Center, I'm staff meteorologist Laura Lockwood. Currently, it's 77 degrees.
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1: Here's the AM 540 KWMT weatherology forecast. A heat advisory begins at noon tomorrow and remains in effect until 8 p.m. tomorrow night. Partly cloudy tonight, lows around 68. Winds out of the southeast, 5 to 10 miles per hour. Slight chance for storms tomorrow, highs around 97. Chance of thunderstorms tomorrow night, lows level off around 69. From Weatherology Weather Center, I'm staff meteorologist Laura Lockwood. Currently, it's 77 degrees.
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3: The AM 540 KWMT weatherology forecast. A heat advisory begins at noon tomorrow and remains in effect until 8 p.m. tomorrow night. Partly cloudy tonight, lows around 68. Winds out of the southeast, 5 to 10 miles per hour. Slight chance for storms tomorrow, highs around 97. Chance of thunderstorms tomorrow night, lows level off around 69. From the Weatherology Weather Center, I'm staff meteorologist Laura Lockwood. Currently, it's 77 degrees.
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0: Democrats flip four seats to claim the majority. If Fetterman bolts, he could swing Senate control to the GOP. On Capitol Hill, Chad Pergram, Fox News.
1: There were at least three mass shootings in the U.S. this weekend. Two people were killed, three more injured at a party in Oklahoma City. Police say they're still talking to witnesses, hoping to find a suspect. Nine people injured outside a nightclub in Minneapolis. There's been no arrests there. And 10 people were hurt in downtown Tucson, Arizona, including a suspect who was shot by police as he tried to take off. And Vice President J.D. Vance and Second Lady Usha Vance announcing they have welcomed their fourth child to the world Sunday morning. The name, baby boy Alec Neal. I'm Sue Guzman. This is Fox News.
2: Here's the AM 540 KWMT weatherology forecast. A heat advisory begins at noon tomorrow and remains in effect until 8 p.m. tomorrow night. Partly cloudy tonight, lows around 68. Winds out of the southeast, 5 to 10 miles per hour. Slight chance for storms tomorrow, highs around 97. Chance of thunderstorms tomorrow night, rolls level off around 69. From the Weatherology Weather Center, I'm Staff Meteorologist Laura Lockwood. Right now, it's 75 degrees.
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4: The AM 540 KWMT weatherology forecast. A heat advisory begins at noon tomorrow and remains in effect until 8 p.m. tomorrow night. Partly cloudy tonight, lows around 68. Winds out of the southeast, 5 to 10 miles per hour. Slight chance for storms tomorrow, highs around 97. Chance of thunderstorms tomorrow night, rolls level off around 69. From the Weatherology Weather Center, I'm staff meteorologist Laura Lockwood. Right now, it's 75 degrees.
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1: Here's the AM 540 KWMT weatherology forecast. A heat advisory begins at noon tomorrow and remains in effect until 8 p.m. tomorrow night. Partly cloudy tonight, lows around 68. Winds out of the southeast, 5 to 10 miles per hour. Slight chance for storms tomorrow, highs around 97. Chance of thunderstorms tomorrow night, rolls level off around 69. From the Weatherology Weather Center, I'm Staff Meteorologist Laura Lockwood. Right now, it's 75 degrees.
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1: Here's the AM 540 KWMT weatherology forecast. A heat advisory begins at noon tomorrow. Lows level off around 68. Overnight, under partly cloudy skies, winds out of the southeast, 5 to 10 miles per hour. Mainly sunny skies. Monday, slight chance for storms. Highs around 97. Chance of thunderstorms Monday night. Lows level off around 69. Partly cloudy. From the Weatherology Weather Center, I'm staff meteorologist Laura Lockwood. Right now, it's 76 degrees.
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0: Missouri Democrat Wesley Bell opposed cutting off money to Israel. He faces Israel skeptic Cori Bush in next month's primary. Pro-Israel Republicans worry about the Democrats' anti-Israel tie. Fetterman says Democrats need him, especially if Democrats flip 4 seats to claim the majority. If Fetterman bolts, he could swing Senate control to the GOP. On Capitol Hill, Chad Pergram, Fox News.
1: 3 mass shootings in the U.S. this weekend. 2 people killed, 3 injured at a party in Oklahoma City. There have been no arrests. 9 people injured outside a nightclub in Minneapolis. No arrests there. And 10 people hurt in downtown Tucson, Arizona, including a suspect who was shot and injured by police as he tried to take off. I'm Sue Guzman. This is Fox News.
2: Here's the AM 540 KWMT weatherology forecast. A heat advisory begins at noon today. Slight chance of thunderstorms overnight, otherwise partly cloudy skies. Lows level off around 68, winds out of the southeast, 8 to 15 miles per hour. Partly cloudy again Monday, slight chance of severe storms, highs around 97. That's your updated forecast brought to you by Quickstar, supporting local weather in communities across the state. Currently, it's 75 degrees.
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1: Here's the AM 540 KWMT weatherology forecast. A heat advisory begins at noon today. Slight chance of thunderstorms overnight, otherwise partly cloudy skies. Lows level off around 68, winds out of the southeast, 8 to 15 miles per hour. Partly cloudy again, Monday, slight chance of severe storms, highs around 97. That's your updated forecast brought to you by Quickstar, supporting local weather in communities across the state. Currently, it's 75 degrees.
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1: Here's the AM 540 KWMT weatherology forecast. A heat advisory begins at noon today and continues until 8 p.m. tonight. Partly cloudy overnight with a low of 68. Winds out of the southeast, 8 to 15 miles per hour. Sunshine mixed with clouds at times again. Monday, slight chance of severe storms. Highs level off around 95. That's your updated forecast brought to you by Quickstar, supporting local weather in communities across the state. Currently, it's 75 degrees.
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0: President J.D. Vance and Second Lady Usha Vance welcoming their fourth child of the world Sunday morning, baby boy Alec Neal. He was born at Walter Reed Medical Center in Maryland. I'm Ted Lindner. This is Fox News.
1: Here's the AM 540 KWMT weatherology forecast. A heat advisory begins at noon today and remains in effect until 8 p.m. tonight. Lows level off around 68 overnight under partly cloudy skies, winds out of the south, 8 to 15 miles per hour. Chance of rain Monday. Daytime highs approaching 95, a mix of clouds and sun. From the Weatherology Weather Center, I'm meteorologist Jennifer Vujicic. Currently, it's 73 degrees.
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1: Here's the AM 540 KWMT weatherology forecast. A heat advisory begins at noon today and remains in effect until 8 p.m. tonight. Lows level off around 68 overnight under partly cloudy skies, winds out of the south, 8 to 15 miles per hour. Chance of rain Monday. Daytime highs approaching 95, a mix of clouds and sun. From the Weatherology Weather Center, I'm meteorologist Jennifer Vujicic. Currently, it's 73 degrees.
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1: Here's the AM 540 KWMT weatherology forecast. A heat advisory begins at noon today and remains in effect until 8 p.m. tonight. Lows around 68 overnight under partly cloudy skies, south winds 8 to 15 miles per hour. Chance of severe storms Monday. Highs level off around 95, a mix of clouds and sun. From the Weatherology Weather Center, I'm meteorologist Jennifer Vuchitsky. Currently 74.
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0: Here's the AM 540 KWMT weatherology forecast. A heat advisory begins at noon today and remains in effect until 8 p.m. tonight. Lows around 68 overnight under partly cloudy skies, south winds 8 to 15 miles per hour. Chance of severe storms Monday. Highs level off around 95, a mix of clouds and sun. From the Weatherology Weather Center, I'm meteorologist Jennifer Vujicic. Currently 74.
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Old man Wrigley lived in that white house down the street where I grew up. Mama used to send me over with things. We struck a friendship up. Spent a few long summers out on his old porch swing. Said he was in the war, went in the Navy. Lost his wife, lost his baby. Broke down and asked him one time, how you keep from going crazy? He said, I'll see my wife and son in just a little while. I asked him what he meant.

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1: Here's the AM 540 KWMT weatherology forecast. A heat advisory today with isolated rain showers and thunderstorms. We'll see mostly sunny skies and a high of 95 with a heat index value at 106. Gusty southwest winds up to 20 miles per hour. Tonight, rain showers and thunderstorms continue with partly cloudy skies and a low of 67. From the Weatherology Weather Center, I'm meteorologist Bella Pittman. Right now, it's 73 degrees.
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0: Here's the AM 540 KWMT weatherology forecast. A heat advisory today with isolated rain showers and thunderstorms. We'll see mostly sunny skies and a high of 95 with a heat index value at 106. Gusty southwest winds up to 20 miles per hour. Tonight, rain showers and thunderstorms continue with partly cloudy skies and a low of 67. From the Weatherology Weather Center, I'm meteorologist Bella Pittman. Right now, it's 73 degrees.
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1: On Wall Street, stocks may rise to start a new week after a big sell-off on Friday. A long shot has won golf's last major tournament of the year in England.
2: Ryan Fox entered round one of the Open Championship at odds of 170-1 to win the claret jug. Well, that's exactly what he did. He won. The 39-year-old becomes the third male golfer from New Zealand to win a major championship. Bob Charles and Michael Campbell, the others. Fox needed birdie on the 18th hole to win it, and he got it.
3: Just an unbelievable week. The golf course was fantastic. The English weather was fantastic. You guys out there were fantastic. The support was amazing. And this is pretty cool.
2: Fox beat American Cam Young by one shot, beat Scottie Scheffler by three.
1: That's Fox's Jay Berman. In baseball, the Boston Red Sox won their 13th straight game, beating Tampa Bay. I'm Dave Anthony. This is Fox News.
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5: It's time to take a look at the closing markets for Friday, July 17th. U.S. wheat futures capped a bullish week with a strong close, sitting directly below 2026 highs for Kansas City futures, while Chicago futures hit a new high point in over 2 years early Thursday. Traders are currently weighing the long-term risks and uncertainty tied to the disrupted grain trade in the Black Sea, with a few reports of improvements to the situation. Corn and soybeans were supported at the close of the week as well, with demand a bright spot within the soybean market. The corn market was sluggish through the second half of this week, with next week's forecast calling for cooler temperatures across the U.S. grain belt. However, it is difficult to say the risk to the corn crop is over, with the dry outlook still in the cards for the western corn belt over the next week to 10 days. Outside markets on Friday leaned mostly positive influence on ag futures, with firm energy markets as crude oil traded to its highest mark in over a month as the war between the U.S. and Iran continues to escalate. Over on the Chicago Board of Trade, September corn closed up 3.25 at 4.44¾. December up 3.5 at 4.67½. March up 3.5 at 4.83. August soybeans up 9.5 at 12.04½. September up 8.25 at 11.93½. November up 8 at 12.03. September wheat up 8 at 6.82¾. March up 9.5 at 7.13¾. And now taking a look over at the livestock side of things. While midday box beef prices were a tick higher on Friday, it simply wasn't enough support to mean much to the cattle complex at that point. No new action had developed in the Fed cash cattle market by Friday's close, and it looked as though business was essentially done for the week. Throughout the week, northern dress cattle traded anywhere from $12 to $15 lower than the previous week's weighted average, and southern live cattle had been traded at $10 to $11 lower than the previous week's weighted average as well. August live cattle closed down 265 at 224.42, October down 257 at 220.70, December down 267 at 220.52. And keeping in alignment with the week's trend and the live cattle complex, the feeder cattle contracts spent the day trading and ultimately closing lower as well on Friday. August feeders closed down 65 at 345.95, September down a dollar at 339.35. The lean hog complex, on the other hand, was able to spend the day trading higher, pleased with the continued support from consumers and thankful enough that trader support has worked its way into the market to conquer resistance levels. August lean hogs closed up 137 at 101.65, October up 102 at 87.95, and December up 82 at 78.77. This was a look at the closing markets for Friday, July 17th. And as always, keeping an eye on the ag news, markets, and weather so you don't have to. I'm Helena McNamee, KWMT.
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True Country 540 KWMT, John Denver. I'm sorry. 612 on your Monday. Good morning, it's Jeff. 74 muggy degrees out there. We'll talk about weather coming up here in just a few. Right now, Tracy Lawrence, My Second Home. It's True Country 540 KWMT.

0: True Country at 540 KWMT. Terry Clark, poor, poor, pitiful me. 6:18, happy Monday. Yeah, I'm not excited about it being Monday either. I mean, I'm all for that four-day work week thing that people keep talking about. Never comes to fruition, but 73 degrees right now. It's muggy out there. All of the Midwest is under a heat advisory, extreme heat advisory today. Here in the upper Midwest, we're looking for highs near 95. Heat index values over 105. The heat advisory goes into effect today at noon and runs basically through 10 o'clock tonight. So tomorrow, though, not going to be too bad. There is a 30% chance of showers and thunderstorms tomorrow. Patchy smoke, of course. Again, 83, though, for the high. 80s the rest of the week. But looking at radar right now, as the radar shows me a line of thunderstorms moving into northwest or northeast Iowa, northwest Illinois, southeast Minnesota, pretty heavy stuff south of Rochester, stretching down to Cedar Rapids. So, who knows? It's going to be a fun day.
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guess it was back in 63 when eating my cooking got the better of me, so I asked this little girl I was going with to be my wife. Well, she said she would, so I said I do. But I'd have said I wouldn't if I'd have just knew how saying I do was gonna screw up all of my life. Well, the first few years weren't all that bad. I'll never forget the good times we had, 'cause I'm reminded every month when I say

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Then they give her the house, the kids, and both of the cars. See? 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Didn't take me long to figure out how far in the toilet I was. I'm telling you, they have made a mistake, 'cause it ain't...

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1: I let my wife go, I'm going to be
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1: You get a judge, I'm going to be
0: 6:30 on your Monday, 73 degrees, sun's coming up. It's going to be a hazy one because of all that Canadian wildfire smoke, 95 for the air temperature. Heat advisory, heat warning goes in effect at noon today, runs till 10 p.m. tonight. 105 or more for the heat index. Yeah, gonna be a hot one out there. Take a look at celebrity birthdays today. Julianne Hough from Dancing with the Stars turns 38. Giselle Bundchen, you know her as Mrs. Tom Brady, or the former Mrs. Tom Brady, 46. Ray Allen, former NBA player, 51. Omar Epps, Dr. Eric Foreman in house, he is 53. Sandra Oh is from Grey's Anatomy, 55. Dean Winters from 30 Rock, Allstate commercial, 62. Terry Irwin, Steve the Crocodile Hunter, Irwin's widow. Yeah, she's 62 today. So, Donna Dixon, Garth's dream woman in Wayne's World, Tom Hanks' dream woman on Bosom Buddies, Mrs. Dan Aykroyd, 69 today. Yeah, he's married. Dan Aykroyd's married to Donna Dixon. Smoking hot. Some guys are lucky. Carlos Santana turns 79 today. Kim Carnes, 81. She's known for the song Betty Davis Eyes, which is totally different than having Marty Feldman eyes.
2: I'm Charles Payne, and this is the Fox Business Report.
3: Domino's Pizza reports earnings this morning, along with AMC Entertainment and more regional banks, Washington Trust, Wintrust Financial, and Zions Bancorp among those reporting. There's an update on the economy. Leading economic indicators for June are released today. Will McGaugh of Prime Capital Financial is not expecting any big changes from the new Fed chair, Kevin Warsh, at the next meeting later this month.
4: I don't really see the Fed doing much here. As you know, the administration wants lower rates, so it's going to be a little bit of pressure there for them not to raise. Inflation could probably come in looking a little bit better. Employment's back on track. So really there's not much reason for Warsh to do much here, especially as he's waiting on these task forces to get fired up and report back to him.
3: Later this week, there are updates on the service sector of the economy and manufacturing for July. That's your Fox Business Report. I'm Jenny Cosella. Invested in you.
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1: 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Give me more, more, more. 641, 73 degrees on our way to a high of 95. Well, Olive Garden has brought back the never-ending pasta pass. But remember, what you save in money, you're going to spend on laxatives. Tim McGraw, All I Want Is a Life. 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

0: Walmart is set to invest $500 million in meat processing. Good morning. You're listening to the American Ag Network. I'm Susan Littlefield with the news of agriculture. USDA is looking to strengthen meat processing capacity and build a more resilient supply chain in its SPUR program. SPUR stands for Strengthening Processing for U.S. Ranchers. With that $500 million in small and mid-sized meat processors, Undersecretary Richard Fordyce, who leads the Farm Production and Conservation, says small to mid-sized processors are defined as those handling 2,000 head of cattle or fewer per day. He explains how USDA will distribute that funding.
1: The Farm Service Agency is going to administer this program, but it's not going to be done at the county office level. It'll be done from headquarters in Washington, working very closely with the chief economist's office, who will help help determine the calculation on the payment rate, and then the Food Safety Inspection Service, that are the keepers of all the records, right? So they'll be able to identify the number of head related specifically to a specific plant. So we'll get those numbers from FSIS, working again, work with the chief economist's office to develop the payments, and then FSA at the headquarters here in Washington will be notifying those processors about their eligibility and their potential payment, and then how to go forward from there.
0: And notifications have not gone out yet.
1: And if we are successful, we've been able to retain that critical marketing supply chain piece and ensure that it stays in place, which is, you know, obviously critical. We've got farmers of all kinds in this country, and, you know, most of the things that we grow requires some processing of some kind. This beef processing piece is really no different.
0: We'll continue this conversation in a moment on the American Ag Network.
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0: We continue this morning to hear from Richard Fordyce, the undersecretary who leads farm production and conservation. He says the decision behind investing in beef processing during a period of low cattle inventory is a forward-thinking strategy that to prepare for when the herd does rebuild.
1: We need to ensure that that critical link, that critical processing supply chain link, stays in place as we work on other to increase the beef herd number, because, you know, think about it. If, you know, as we continue to work to increase that herd size, if we start to lose that very important link to the consumer, the processor, then we find ourselves in another problem, you know, a year or two or three from here.
0: You can find out more about the process and what is being done with that $500 million at USDA.gov. 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
1: Department identifies two dead American soldiers. I'm Dave Anthony, Fox News. Killed in Iran's Friday attacks in Jordan. Army First Lieutenant Tyler Fien from Eva Beach, Hawaii. Private Isabella Gonzalez of Carrollton, Texas.
2: And it's heartbreaking, and our hearts go out to these families. These are heroes that pay the ultimate price.
1: Secretary of State Marco Rubio also says he hopes the U.S. and Iran can get back to nuclear negotiations, but for a ninth straight night, the U.S. bombed Iran.
3: Punishments for the specific IRGC factions that have targeted U.S. air bases, including that base in Jordan that proved to be so deadly. The Pentagon confirming this weekend that the two U.S. service members were killed, leaving a third missing, though unidentified remains have been found. That person is still unidentified at this time.
1: Fox's Alexandria Hoff at the White House. Another service member killed Saturday.
3: That separate death took place in northern Iraq and occurred, according to the Pentagon, during controlled detonation of an Iranian drone.
1: Russia and Ukraine are still warring. Fox's Jonathan Savage has an update.
4: Moscow's mayor says Ukraine fired more than 400 drones towards the Russian capital. Sergei Sobyanin claims most were intercepted early on in their flight and 85 were brought down near the city. It was a blitz that came hours after Russia targeted Ukrainian cities, including the capital Kyiv, with ballistic missiles.
1: At least six Ukrainians were killed in those attacks. In Britain, a changing of the guard.
5: My work is done.
1: Keir Starmer went to King Charles and formally resigned as Prime Minister this morning, and then Andy Burnham replaced him.
6: I have accepted His Majesty the King's invitation to form a government.
1: Burnham is their seventh prime minister in 10 years.
6: Britain needs to show the world that we can regain our stability.
1: Oil prices are down this morning almost 2%, but the recent rise back up has gas at $4 a gallon again. That's AAA's national average this morning for regular, 13 cents more than last Monday. 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
1: There were two mass shootings early yesterday. One in Oklahoma City outside a restaurant left two people dead, three wounded, multiple people in police custody. The other gunshots fired in Arizona.
12: Tucson police say the mass shooting happened around 2 a.m. local time on Sunday when a gunman opened fire in a busy entertainment district. At least nine adults were shot before the gunman ran from the area. He was chased by police before being shot by an officer and taken into custody. All nine victims and the alleged shooter were critically injured. No officers were hurt. Police say the shooting stemmed from a confrontation between two groups who knew each other. Due to the incident resulting in a police-involved shooting, the Pima County Sheriff's Department is leading the investigation. Tanya J. Powers, Fox News.
1: Controversy keeps swirling around immigration enforcement after protests over two recent deadly ICE shootings. Border's Our Tom Holman tells Fox some agents will have body cameras.
13: Holman said on Fox and Friends Sunday, ICE will require that during enforcement, at least one agent will wear a body camera that will be recording.
14: They exonerate more law enforcement than they convict. And I want officers wear body cameras because I want the American people to see what the officers saw when they took that action.
13: The comment came less than a week after two men in two states were shot and killed during vehicle stops. As for those stops, Holman said they will resume following President Trump on social media insisting that they do. Gernal Scott, Fox News.
1: On Wall Street, stocks may rise. Dow futures up 200 points, 300 for the NASDAQ. They keep celebrating in Spain, soccer's World Cup championship.
15: Ferran Torres, his final touch of the game. He had the decisive touch as well. Spain, for the second time in their history, have won the World Cup.
1: The final call on Fox. Spain beat Argentina 1-0 in extra time. Argentina never even got a shot on goal, as Spain set a World Cup record, only giving up one goal in the tournament. I'm Dave Anthony, and this is Fox News.
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17: It's time to take a look at the early word on those grain markets. On Monday, September corn rose 6 cents, November soybeans rose 8 cents, and September Kansas City wheat rose 15 and 3/4 cents. Soybean, corn, and hard red winter wheat basis were steady on Friday, while spring wheat and soft red winter wheat basis were stronger. The wheat market led the way, supported by uncertainty in the Black Sea grain trade. Meanwhile, soybeans were supported by demand with Friday's flash sales to China, Mexico, and an unknown destination, totaling 26 million bushels. Though extreme heat in the Corn Belt last week supported a bullish argument, rallies were capped by a cooler, slightly wetter week ahead. With Ukraine escalating its war with Russia and the U.S.-Iranian attacks increasing, energy markets are rising again. On Monday, USDA will release its usual grain export inspections update at 10 a.m. Central Standard Time. At 3 p.m. Central Standard Time, the weekly crop progress report will be released and is highly anticipated by traders following a very hot and dry past week for the U.S. grain belt. Corn futures are up 6.5 cents early Monday, with the December contract at $4.74 per bushel. The national average basis for corn was steady at 29 cents under the September futures contract, while the DTN National Corn Index was up 3 cents at $4.16. Soybean futures are up 17¾ cents on Monday, with the November contract at $12.20¾ per bushel. The national average basis for soybeans was steady at 43 cents under the August futures, while the DTN National Soybean Index was up 9 cents at $11.62. September Kansas City wheat is up 0.5 cent early Monday, and September Chicago wheat is up 1 cent. For our next extended market update, make sure to listen in at 8:05 for our livestock market analysis. You can also tune in every hour at the top of the hour to hear how those markets are doing throughout the day. With KWMT, I'm Helena McNamee.
18: I'm Joe Jaden with the Connoisseur Media Sports Update. The third-ranked Class 4A Fort Dodge softball team is 38-4 on the year and have won 11 games in a row and 17 of their last 18 as they return to action this evening at 5:15 as the third-seeded Dodgers entertain 31-11 six-seeded Clear Creek Amana in the opening round of the state tournament. At Harlan Rogers Athletic Sports Complex, Dodger coach Andy Adams.
19: Now's the time where it's like, okay, pitchers, we've got to make sure we get ahead. We got to keep fighting because they're super patient at the plate. And that's kind of unlike some of the teams that we've played who are super aggressive. These guys are super patient. So we know the game plan there, going to get ahead and do the best we can there. But yeah, you can't let the best hitter beat you, period. So that's going to be our strategy.
18: 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Pre-game coverage at 4:55. Other games in 4A, ADM meets Burlington at 10:30. Western Dubuque plays Winterset at 12:45. Carlisle faces North Polk at 3 o'clock. The third-ranked Class 1A St. Edmund softball team is 25-9 on the year and winners of four games in a row as they are back at the state tournament for the fourth year in a row. The third-seeded Gales return to action when they face six-seeded 24-4 Remsen St. Mary's in the state tournament at Harlan Rogers Athletic Sports Complex at 6:45 this evening, in a game that can be heard on Sunday 99.7. The Gales beat Remsen St. Mary's on June 6th in the CYO tournament 6-5. This evening's game can be heard on Sunday 99.7. Pre-game coverage at 6:25. Other matchups in Class 1A, Exira EHK Audubon goes head-to-head with Edgewood Colesburg at 12 o'clock. West Monona plays Southeast Warren at 2:15. Clarksville faces North Butler at 4:30. Class 5A, Waukee Northwest tangles with Pleasant Valley at 11:45. Dallas Center Grimes plays Cedar Rapids Kennedy at 2 o'clock. Ankeny Centennial battles Dowling Catholic at 4:15.

0: Valley faces Southeast Polk at 6:30. Class 3A Williamsburg goes head-to-head with West Liberty at 11:15. Mount Vernon plays PCM at 1:30. Dubuque-Wallert Catholic battles West Delaware at 3:45, and Albia faces Van Meter at 6 p.m. Class 2A, Grandview Christian tangles with Cardinal at 10 a.m. Iowa City Regina faces Hinton at 12:15. Durant plays Ridgeview at 2:30, and Wapsie Valley battles Logan Magnolia at 4:45. And I'm Joe Jaden with the Connoisseur Media Sports Update.
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True Country 540 KWMT, Ricky Van Shelton. I'm a Simple Man. 716, sunshine 75. It's going to warm up quickly today to 95, and then heat index. Yeah, that heat advisory goes in effect at noon because it's going to be 105, the feel like temperature. Coming up, we're going to talk about explosive diarrhea and the diarrhea lettuce. Right now, Keith.

0: Your Country, Fat 40 KWMT, Keith Urban, everybody. 720, 75 degrees on our way to a high of 95. Remember that heat advisory goes in effect at noon. The heat index 105 or higher today. Well, the diarrhea lettuce outbreak has been kind of explained. U.S. officials linked the Taylor Farms plant in Mexico to Cyclospora, the parasite that causes the severe illness, including vomiting, cramping, explosive diarrhea. Taylor Farms has issued a recall, notifying customers that lettuce shipped to 27 states may have been contaminated. That includes lettuce shipped to Taco Bell's in five states last week. Even broader than that, much of the product being recalled sold in larger bags to food service operations like restaurants. Many bags were iceberg lettuce blended with romaine. Yeah, so makes you wonder if Taylor Farms even knows the full extent of the compromised foods, right? I don't know. Apparently over 5,000 people have been infected with it, though, so. Hey, coming up right around 7:30, we're going to get a smoky report from RAGBRAI. Officer Paul Garden with the Iowa State Patrol going to check in, let us know how RAGBRAI's going so far and what he expects and all the road closures and stuff. Luckily, it's not around here. We got state softball to deal with here at Fort Dodge. Lots of visitors to Fort Dodge this week for state softball tournament. If your team's playing, like Fort Dodge Dodgers or St. Edmund Gales, two hometown teams playing in the state tournament, it's going to be a lot of fun. A lot of action. Sports director Joe Jaden going to be busy, busy, busy all week long. Patsy Cline, Smoke Ridge Boys coming around the corner. Hang tight. We got to pay some bills. Listen to True Country, 540 KWMT.
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0: Country 540 KWMT, the one, the only Patsy Cline and Faded Love. 727, and on the phone as promised, Officer Paul Gardner with the Iowa State Patrol. Good morning.
1: Well, happy Monday, Jeff.
0: Yeah, so I had to sneak a little Patsy in there for you.
1: Well, I appreciate that.
0: Well, who doesn't love Patsy Cline? I mean, you're un-American if you don't love Patsy Cline.
1: So
0: maybe
1: true. Oh,
0: maybe deaf, too.
1: That's right. Nope, I Patsy's one of my favorites for sure.
0: Yeah, definitely. That voice just awesome. So you are busy, busy, busy working, even though it sounds like you're taking a little break right now. You're actually working right now.
1: Well, that is true. We are on day two of the Ragbri route, which today goes from Harlan to Guthrie Center. Right now, I am stationed in the small town of Exira along Highway 71. So we've got 71 that's going to see some traffic delays and a lot of other corridor highways coming north and south. So if you have folks that are coming through this area, just be advised that you may see some delays coming through. If you get stopped, hopefully it will only be for a short time to get some of the bikes through. But we're talking 20,000 bike riders who are coming through the area. So here within about another hour or two, it's going to be wall-to-wall bikes. Right now, they're just starting to trickle into Exira. But they're on their way to Guthrie Center for the night, and it's going to be a very hot day. So typically, the hotter the day, the earlier the start they get.
0: Mm-hmm.
1: So it'll be challenging to get them in, and I know that we've got ambulances along the route, too, that are here for medical emergencies and just for support along the route. Yesterday, we had a lot of calls for heat exhaustion. Riders going down, I imagine it'll probably be the same today.
0: Yeah, it's got to be difficult to do that. First of all, I could not do that because, you know, I'm not in that good of shape, but I just...
1: Well, I don't think I could ride the whole thing either.
0: the heat, man. No, thank you. I just don't want to deal with that heat. It's crazy. But what an operation you guys have got going, because like you said, you've got rescue and fire and ambulance crews there because, you know, things happen.
1: Yeah, it can be, it can

0: end. But it's going to be a good route, I think, after tomorrow, because it's supposed to get a little cooler. When I saw like 81 for a high, I thought that's jacket weather compared to what we're dealing with the last couple of days.
1: No kidding. No kidding. So have you seen anything like interesting, any craziness going on last night?
0: You know, yesterday I was in Dunlap, and which is along Highway 30 on your way to Missouri Valley.
1: Mm-hmm.
0: And where I was stationed, just about every half hour, a big old train had come running through about 50 miles per hour, and that was causing some delays with the bike riders, but they thought that was the greatest thing. It was just so cool to see them. But we wanted to make sure they weren't crossing when they weren't supposed to. You see a lot of, I've seen a lot, it's 250th, so I see a lot of American flags.
1: Nice.
0: We've got one guy running around here on a unicycle. We've got one with, we've seen a lot of tandem bikes come through. But you see, most of the bikes that you see on this are very high dollar. I can't imagine how many thousands of dollars that these bikes go for. But they're meant for this long duration of a route when you're talking going across the state. You don't want anything cheap. You want to make sure you got a good quality bike.
1: Yeah.
0: But it's been a really good ride. The riders are overall they're very good people. They come from all over the country, all over the world. We've had some people from Australia, from the Ukraine, from the Netherlands that come and ride this. So it's really cool to see the culture and different areas of the world that actually come and participate in this.
1: Nice. I've always wondered if they needed extra padding on those kind of bicycles.
0: Well, I'm sure if you're paying high dollar for these, hopefully it'd have a good seat.
1: Yeah. I imagine, though, if you ride horses a lot, you're probably, bike seat's not going to be no problem.
0: Yeah, you're definitely calloused in certain areas where it wouldn't bother you so much.
1: Well, you have a great day, and stay safe out there. Be cool and help the people out. Remind them.
0: Jeff. Yeah, and, yeah, if like I said, if you're coming around, I know tomorrow it goes to Boone, and certain areas like Highway 169 are going to see some road closures. So if you have folks coming through the area tomorrow, Highway 30 at Ogden will shut down after 10 a.m. So just plan accordingly if you're heading down south or through the area where the Ragbri route is going through. Just check the map. You can go to ragbri.com and check out where the route is. Maybe see some more of these road closures or traffic delays that be going into effect.
1: And just use a little bit of patience too if you're driving.
0: So, yeah. Oh, absolutely. Yeah. We don't like to keep traffic holding too long, because especially on a day like this, we're going to try to get everyone moving the best we can. But just have patience, and if you have to redirect your route, or if you know where you're going, maybe change your travel plans a bit. May not hurt to do so.
1: All right, you have a great day. Check in later in the week if you'd like.
0: I will do that. I'll let you know how things are going.
1: All right, that's Officer Paul Gardner with the Iowa State Patrol giving us a Ragbri update. 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

True Country 540 KWMT, George Jones in Tennessee Whiskey, 740, 75 degrees. Looking at radar, some showers and thunderstorms moving through between Estherville and Emmitsburg, headed off to the east towards Forest City, Lake Mills, on upwards to Albert Lea. So, you know, that's going to be in our forecast, on and off chance of showers and thunderstorms. Plus 95 heat index, 105, and that heat advisory goes in at noon. Check this out. Defense Department of War Secretary Pete Hegseth wants to measure testosterone levels in our troops because he wants them to be more combat ready. You know, like the women on The View. Clay Walker, Where Do I Fit in the Picture? It's True Country 540 KWMT.

0: is on for year-round E15. Good morning. You're listening to the American Ag Network. I'm Susan Littlefield with the news of agriculture. Ethanol supporters and stakeholders are pushing for the Senate to pass year-round E15 and send it on to President Trump for signature. Emily Score, CEO of Growth Energy, said conversations surrounding year-round E15 has not slowed down in the Senate.
1: It is being talked about. And so I do know from all of my recent conversations, Leader Thune, this is very top of mind for him, and he's working with our Senate champions, both Republican and Democrats. I think Leader Thune has said recently he's focusing on a standalone bill, which would require 60 Senate votes. Initially, this was coupled with the farm bill in the House. The House decoupled it. They passed a farm bill and they passed an E15 bill separately. What the Senate has said is, we see your House bill, but we want to do something different. We want to kind of do it our own way. Similar contours, but our own version.
0: And Score said that it is time to get year-round E15 on the books once and for all.
1: We have not seen legislative text. I know what they're really trying to do is calibrate these negotiations. They understand what the ethanol industry and the corn growers need and want. They're trying to figure out how do we satisfy as many refineries as we can in kind of this compromise legislation. So he's working on a standalone so that he could move it expeditiously is what we are told. Having said that, I think it's increasingly more likely that this is something of a bigger package at the end of the year. When you look at just how many weeks left do we have this summer before they go to August recess, then you've got the midterms. We are pushing for them to do something as fast as possible, but we're also very realistic. Whatever is the best way for this to move by itself with something else, we don't care. We just want it to get done.
0: Our comments this morning with Emily Score of Growth Energy talking about the need for year-round E15. We'll be back with more agricultural news in a moment. 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
3: Virtually all of our product prices this month, we lowered our price forecast for cheese. We dropped by 4 cents per pound in both 2026 and 2027. Our butter price forecast, we lowered by 5 cents a pound for 2026 and 7 cents per pound in 2027. In our non-fat dry milk price, we lowered by 9 cents per pound in 2026 and 11 cents per pound in 2027. We didn't make any change to our dry whey price, but it's worth noting that the dry products, especially non-fat dry milk and dry whey, those prices are coming off some really record highs, a lot of strength within the past couple of months. So overall, prices remain on par with historic levels, though down this month from recent highs.
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1: American soldiers identified this morning by the War Department killed in an Iranian attack Friday on a U.S. base in Jordan. Army First Lieutenant Tyler Fien and Private Isabella Gonzalez. President Trump told reporters last night,
2: "Well, we feel very badly, but you know, those great people, those great patriots are out there fighting that Iran cannot have a nuclear weapon."
1: A third American service member was also hit in Friday's attack.
3: The U.S. military still working to identify the third soldier. A fourth soldier was killed in northern Iraq during a controlled detonation of an unexploded Iranian drone.
1: Fox's Trey Yingst in Tel Aviv also details another night of American bombing.
3: A ninth consecutive night of U.S. strikes hit Iran overnight. According to CENTCOM, military command centers, surveillance sites, maritime capabilities, surveillance systems, and drone and missile launch positions were hit.
1: The UK has a new leader. Keir Starmer resigned as Prime Minister this morning. Andy Burnham replaced him.
4: "I will bring forward a new plan for Britain."
1: He's their seventh Prime Minister in 10 years.
5: Prime Minister Burnham says he wants to bring back hope.
4: "I will put the care of people at the heart of everything I do. I will give this my all."
5: Burnham remains an unknown quantity even to Brits. 40% in a recent poll couldn't recognise the UK's new Prime Minister. He'll spend the summer unveiling a series of policies, likely moving the UK to the left.
1: This Fox's Jonathan Savage. A tropical storm is expected to form today in the Gulf. It'll be named Bertha. It's a depression now.
6: Currently, it's producing some strong thunderstorms moving along the Florida Panhandle. There's still questions on the exact track. Does this move into Louisiana midweek and we're done with it? Or does it stay down to the south, gets a little bit stronger, and produces an issue for Texas and western Louisiana?
1: That's Fox weather meteorologist Britta Merwin. 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
1: Now an update on that outbreak of cyclosporiasis, a stomach bug causing nasty diarrhea, thousands of cases in numerous states. Michigan hit hardest.
12: A reversal from the Food and Drug Administration just days after the agency claimed Taylor Farms supplied Taco Bell with the lettuce which sickened hundreds of Americans. The FDA double-checking the lettuce sample and finding it actually did not have traces of cyclospora, the parasite that causes the gastrointestinal condition. The agency saying on its website Sunday the finding should be considered a false positive. Taylor Farms, which had voluntarily pulled all its iceberg lettuce imported from central Mexico, saying the FDA had apologized to them about the false positive and said they made a mistake. Lillian Wu, Fox News.
1: Vice President Vance and the Second Lady have made history.
13: Meet Alec Neil Vance, the first baby born to a sitting vice president in 150 years. The America 150 baby born to Vice President J.D. Vance and Second Lady Usha and debuted in a Truth Social post swaddled with a peaked hat in the lap of six-year-old brother Vivek, next to four-year-old sister Mirabelle and Ewan, who's nine.
1: That's Fox's Therese Crowley. On Wall Street, stocks may rebound from last week's selling. Dow futures, they're up almost 100 points, more than 200 for the NASDAQ. They keep celebrating across Spain, the World Cup Soccer Championship, shutting out the defending champs, Argentina.
14: Oro chance to cross, hooks it in, Williams battling, knocks it down, it's free, it's a goal! It's Ferran Torres!
15: That was Fox Television on the call. Ferran Torres scores the game's lone goal in the 106th minute. Spain wins 1-0. That's Spain's first title since 2010 and their second overall. It was their seventh shutout of the tournament.
1: Fox's Jay Berman. Argentina never even got a shot on goal. I'm Dave Anthony. This is Fox News.
16: It's your nationally recognized, multi-award-winning farm broadcaster, Helena McNamee.
0: It's time to take a look at the early word on those livestock markets. Cattle futures continued to fall with new lows made in live cattle. The October, December, and February contracts fell below support, adding to the technical bearishness. Packers lowered their bids last week, and feedlots moved cattle. Southern live cattle traded $10 to $11 lower, with northern dress cattle $12 to $15 lower. Cash had declined nearly $25 over the past month. Adding to the bearishness was the decline in boxed beef, with choice down $1.57 and select down 40 cents on Friday. Over the past month, choice cutouts have declined $31.20. The weakness of cash and boxed beef is likely to put further pressure on cash cattle and cattle futures. The commitment of trader support showed fund traders reducing their long cattle positions in live cattle by 4,532 futures contracts to a net long position of 114,908. They reduced their net long positions in feeder cattle futures by 1,041 contracts to a net long of 14,566. Hogs had another positive day on Friday in the August through April contracts, with the August and October posting triple-digit gains. Hog futures have come to life over the past month and may continue to show further strength. Pork demand has improved, and packers have become more aggressive in their purchases as there is some evidence of reduced market-ready hogs. The National Daily Direct Afternoon Hog Report on Friday showed cash down 94 cents on a moderate volume, as most of the required hogs had been purchased for the week last week. Packers may be aggressive to begin this week. Pork cutout values increased on Friday $1.99, with gains in all categories except ribs. The commitment of traders report showed the fund traders as net sellers, increasing their short positions to 40,390. This may leave substantial room for further short covering. For our next extended market update, make sure to listen in at 9:05 for our opening market analysis. 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
17: 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I got

0: True Country 540 AWMG, Tanya Tucker. Can I see you tonight? 818. Mostly sunny in Fort Dodge, 77. 95, the expected high today. The heat advisory goes in effect at noon. Heat index over 105 today. Taking a look at the radar. Northeast Iowa getting some good heavy rains right now. Algona area is getting some. So Pocahontas may see some sprinkles. So yeah, gonna see that off and on all day. 30% chance, and chances increase as the day goes on. So, but tomorrow 83. All right, some random facts to help you ease into your Monday, because if you were like me, you weren't ready for the work week to get started just yet. Soccer has overtaken baseball to become America's third favorite sport. Number one sport in America, American football, followed by basketball, then soccer, then baseball, hockey, tennis, boxing, golf. Australia has over 10,000 beaches, so you could visit a new beach every day for over 27 years. Legendary bass line from the White Stripes song Seven Nation Army was not played on a bass. They used a guitar that was lower in an octave. And finally, the Backstreet Boys and TLC both passed on recording the song Baby One More Time, so it went to a brand new artist by the name of Britney Spears.
1: Iowa farmer Brandon Gingrich.
2: I'm a fifth generation farmer. 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It kills family farms like ours. Ashley Henson's working to eliminate the death tax, to save Iowa farms, and to make sure that this way of life is protected for the next generation.
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3: 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Money and time are short. That's why I'm so grateful that Ashley Henson stepped up for us. She's fighting to improve access to childcare for Iowa parents. Ashley Henson voted to cut taxes and put thousands of dollars back in working families' pockets.
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True Country 540 KWMT, Little Big Town and Boondocks 825 on your Monday. Hey, coming up, we're going to have Jeremy Oberg in the studio. He's going to talk about the Reforge Initiative and the big fundraiser that's going on this weekend out at Soldier Creek. So stick around for that. Right now, Brooks and Dunn, Rock My World, Little Country Girl. 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

0: True Country 540 KWMT. Brooks and Dunn, Rock My World, Little Country Girly 29. And as promised, Jeremy Ober is in the studio. Good morning. Yeah, it's a one of those days that it's going to be a hot one out there. But we are talking about the Reforge Initiative going on this weekend out at Soldier Creek. Yeah, so what can we... Three great bands out there, and Lone Tree Revival, which you're involved with, yeah. Jordan Reuter, is it Reuter or Ryder?
1: Reuter.
0: Reuter, okay, that's what I thought, so I just wanted to make sure, and then plus Live and Silent Auctions, it's $10 is all?
2: Yeah, that'll get you entrance and a meal, yeah.
0: That is so cheap for entertainment like that, because Lone Tree Revival, I've seen you guys once. Dynamite. You guys totally blew my mind.
2: It's
0: something totally different than what you usually do. It's not Brutal Republic at all.
2: Right, right.
0: It's totally like a 180 from that. It is, and I don't know how you find the people you play with.

0: Yeah, we kept on making more scholarships for more and more kind of people that we knew in the community, and here we are.
1: You took it off from there. So Bob Wood, if people don't know, great guy. I mean, I knew him way back in the mid-80s when he was the instructor for the radio program out there at Iowa Central. So just a dynamite guy. And you guys, you've been doing it a while now, the 8th annual. So you guys raised quite a few bucks for local people.
0: Yeah, it's been... it's been a journey, yep.
1: Yeah, and it's a lot of fun. Just come on out. You got a live auction, silent auction as well, so people can bid on all kinds of great prizes, and they can get them pretty darn reasonably priced, too. Because those auctions, they're meant to help raise money, not to stack the jack the price up, you know, for the people. So
0: yeah, for sure.
1: Anything else, you can let us know about it. It's going to be a lot of fun. Meal is included with the tickets.
0: Yep. 5 o'clock, we'll open the gate and goes till 9. And night before, we have a pre-party up at the Eagles Hideout Lounge with Brutal Republic.
1: Nice.
0: And we'll be joined by Framing the Red and Anthem for that one. So, good. So nice. Yeah, full weekend for it.
1: Sounds good. Thank you so much for stopping by. I hope it's a good event.
0: Thanks for having me.
1: That's Jeremy Ober with the Reforge Initiative. 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
2: I'm Elizabeth McDonald, and this is the Fox Business Report.
3: Samsung is planning job cuts and relocations as it prepares to move its consumer electronics headquarters from New Jersey to Texas. Reuters says workers in both New Jersey and Texas are impacted. The company confirms that 739 people working in Englewood Cliffs, New Jersey, are either being relocated or let go. It just opened new offices in New Jersey last September. Discount European airline Ryanair reported a weaker profit in the recent quarter. It was impacted by lower fares and higher fuel costs. Ryanair lowered fares 6% in the quarter. It says passengers are booking closer to the departure because of heightened uncertainty. Crude oil prices are higher this morning after renewed tensions in the Iran conflict. That's your Fox Business Report. I'm Jenny Coselda. Invested in you.
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True Country 540 KWMT, Kenny Chesney and Shift Work. I got to be very careful how I pronounce that. Don't want to get in trouble with the FCC. Hey, it's Jeff, 840, 79 degrees on our way to a high of 95. That heat index going to be over 105, and that's why the heat advisory goes into effect at noon today. It runs till about 10 o'clock tonight. Then tomorrow, 83, which, you know, is going to feel like you're going to need to put on long johns or something after today. Hey, the Grand Community Center will have a grand opening this Thursday, July 23rd from 5 till 9 in Boxholm. Ribbon cutting starts at 5. They're going to have kids' activities, live music, food, and ice cream. Live music is going to be provided by Spencer Sukan, Jake Doty, and Hawk McIntyre.

0: and that Grand Heritage Foundation welcomes everyone to attend and celebrating the remodeling of the public gym. That's this Thursday, the Grand Community Center grand opening, July 23rd, this Thursday, 5 to 9 in Boxholm.
1: What?

0: shockingly cool fashion statement.
1: And now, boys and girls, it's time for Uncle Roscoe's Redneck Remedies.
0: Howdy, folks. It's your Uncle Roscoe, and I know it's been hot out there. So today, I'm going to give you some tips for surviving this heat wave. Number one, have a portable pool party. 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Voila, it's an instant mobile pool. 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Oh, how about this one? A DIY, that means do-it-yourself, air conditioner. Place a big block of ice in front of a box fan. Redneck ingenuity at its finest. Oh, this is a favorite for everybody, the young and the old. The hose down hang-up. Rig up a garden hose with sprinkler in your yard, run through it like you're 5 years old again. Bonus points if you can do it in your underwear. AC from the dollar store, what you do is get a styrofoam cooler, cut some holes in it, stick a fan on top. Cheap and breezy. Or the tarp slip and slide, lay a tarp out in your yard, hose it down, add some dish soap. You've just taken a bath, plus you're gonna stay cool. Or my favorite, the frozen shirt trick. 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I hope you stay cool this summer. This is your Uncle Roscoe, and I'll be back again sometime. You know it.
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All my exes live in Texas. 854 and 79 degrees. A few clouds in Fort Dodge area. 30% chance of showers and thunder showers today. That increases as the day goes on. Down to 67 tonight. 50-50 chance of severe storms. Patchy smoke and breezy tomorrow. And sunny, high near 83. So it's going to be all right after today. Check this out. A naked man was found in the dog food section of a Tennessee Walmart on Sunday. So, in other words, it's just another day at a Walmart in Tennessee. Oh, yeah.

0: Northern Plains and Northwest Midwest. After an early July that has been much warmer than a year ago, traders fear that we could see crop ratings fall by 2 to 3 percentage points on today's crop progress report. Add to that the escalation of the two wars with Russia and Ukraine exchanging strikes and the U.S.-Iran failed ceasefire resulting in more U.S. bombing and Iran hitting neighboring states with missiles. Additionally, November soybeans gapped higher Sunday night and are currently well over the May high. Soy products are also moderately firmer to start. Weather concerns and escalating geopolitical conflicts appear to be the driving forces. Soy demand is also finally picking up with Friday's announcement of 3 new sales, including to China, Mexico, and unknown destinations for the 2026-2027 crop year. While China is finally ramping up purchases of U.S. soybeans, their U.S. soybean imports for June were down nearly 21% from a year ago at just 1.27 million metric tons. Over on the Chicago Board of Trade, September corn is up 3 3/4 at 448.5, March up 4.5 at 487.5, August soybeans up 18.5 at 1223, November up 18 3/4 at 1222, September wheat down 5 3/4 at 677, March down 4.5 at 709.25. And now taking a look over at the livestock side of things, cattle futures continued to fall on Friday with new lows made in live cattle. The October, December, and February contracts fell below support, adding to the technical bearishness. Packers lowered their bids last week and feedlots moved cattle. Southern live cattle traded $10 to $11 lower, with northern dress cattle $12 to $15 lower. Cash had declined nearly $25 over the past month. Adding to the bearishness was the decline in boxed beef, with choice down $1.57 and select down 40 cents on Friday. Over on the mercantile, August live cattle are down 2 at $224.32, December down 5 at $220.47. August feeders are up 207 at $348.02, September up 165 at $340.92. Hog futures, on the other hand, have come to life over the past month and may continue to show further strength. Pork demand has improved and packers have become more aggressive in their purchases as there is some evidence of reduced market-ready hogs. The National Daily Direct Afternoon Hog Report on Friday showed cash down 94 cents on moderate volume traded, as most of the required hogs had been purchased for the weeks. However, packers may be aggressive to begin this week. August lean hogs are down 15 to start the day at 101.50 and December up 50 at 79.27. This was a look at the opening markets for today, July 20th. And with KWMT, I'm Helena McNamee.
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0: True Country, 540 KWMT, Winona, Girls with Guitars, 918, cloudy in Fort Dodge, 80 degrees right now, looking for a high later on today, 95. Heat advisory goes into effect at noon. The heat index going to be over 105 today. Stay hydrated. Tomorrow going to be 83. Increasing chance of storms and thunder showers as the day goes on. Keep it right here. We'll keep you up to date. So, last week, an employee with a portable toilet company in Kansas City went to collect a porta potty, but it was locked. The worker shouted he'd give the person inside 10 minutes, but when he came back, it was still locked. Worker told the guy, hey, you need to go get out now. And the guy said, nah, that's not going to happen. So the sanitation worker flagged down a cop who came over and told the guy to open the door. And the guy said, I can't reach the door. Which is crazy because porta potties aren't that big, right? The cop and the worker forced the door open. They didn't see anyone at first. Then they had appeared out of the toilet. He was stuck inside the porta potty toilet. Fire department had to come and cut it open so he could get out. They asked the man what he was doing. He said he was trying to retrieve a Mountain Dew bottle that dropped in. So apparently he had been in there for 8 hours because, you know, Mountain Dew is really, really addictive.
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640 KWMT, Conway 20, how much more can you stand? 81 degrees at 929, looking for that high. 95. Heat advisory goes in effect at noon, runs until 10 p.m. tonight because the heat index is going to be over 105 today. So if you're out at the state softball tournament, make sure that you bring an umbrella, a hat, make sure you stay hydrated. It's going to be a hot one. So a 30-year-old man in Florida named Fernando Alexander Jr. was pulled over last Wednesday. Tried to pull a big old switcheroo, but one problem. The car was not in park. While he and his passenger were switching seats, he lifted his foot off the brake. The car was in reverse, so it immediately started rolling back until it actually hit the cop car behind it. Thankfully, no one was hurt. Fernando did try to run off, but he was quickly caught and arrested. He's facing several felony charges, including

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I told you so, Keith Urban, 939, 81 degrees, looking for a high later on in 95. The 8th Annual Reforge Initiative fundraiser is this Saturday, July 25th, beginning 5 o'clock, Soldier Creek Winery, Fort Dodge. 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A great, great night of entertainment at low price. Waylon Jennings have always been crazy. It's true.

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6: I'm Helena McNamee, and it's time for our daily check-in with BIS Commodities. And on the line this morning is Brant Heitman. So, Brant, what's going on in the marketplace today so far?
7: Well, we've got some really interesting action, some good price action if you're trading soybeans here today from the long side. There was a gap higher overnight. You know, not a ton of news. There was some action in the Middle East, got oil excited, but oil's back to unchanged here today after hitting the 50-day moving average. Corn and wheat were up pretty decent in the overnight. They've backed off their highs. Wheat's actually down 7, and I feel like corn's being caught in the middle of beans and wheat today. These corn is right at 473, very critical area on December corn right now, and we will see if it wants to follow the beans, or even if the beans are eventually going to get drugged down by wheat being down. But beans are up about 23 cents, just over 1225. This is a pretty critical time period to see if we can power through or if there's a reversal coming. But so far, very nice price action coming out of the weekend in terms of November beans hit new contract highs and kind of exerting some bullish dominance without really a weather story there. So the grain markets look fairly decent coming out of really since the July 4th weekend. And there's also some fun price action going on in the cattle market for a change. You know, we've been down. Seems like it's been a broken record every time I've been on that August cattle. Oh, has it been 15 or 16 days in a row down? We did take out Friday's low, but right now we are up 10 cents. So it is trying to keep August and some of these deferred contracts up a little bit today. The feeder cattle have a little better price action. Friday did not take out Thursday's low, and so far today we have not taken out Friday's low. We actually have taken out Friday's high and are just on the high today, retesting the 200-day moving average. The August feeder cattle have been as high as almost to 350. They're up 220 right now at 348. So feeder cattle trying to catch a bid. Maybe we can get them to turn the corner first and be some leaders in this cattle complex and at least, you know, maybe get half of our rally back or something to that effect. We'll see what happens if we can get follow through the rest of the day and into tomorrow. The live hogs, we have August is down 45 cents and the deferreds are roughly unchanged, so nothing big there. But mostly green on our screens today, unless you're a wheat farmer. And soybean oil is down a little bit, but soybean meal's making up the difference there. But for the most part, I like seeing this strength and see if we can continue to just take it past this middle of July kind of time frame and into August.
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Ruby. Hey, that's it for me, Jeff. Thanks for letting me hang out with you this morning. I appreciate that. Wait, Clay comes in around the corner, and he'll keep you up to date on weather and all that good stuff. And stay hydrated today. It's about all the advice I can give you. I'm going to leave you a Tandy Tucker, Lizzie and the Rain Man. I'll catch you cats later.

0: At the Ag Weather Outlook for the Midwest, on Friday and Saturday, a system brought scattered showers, thunderstorms, and milder temperatures to the east, while the west remained warm and mostly dry. Hot conditions will persist throughout today, but a front moving through into Tuesday will significantly lower temperatures and bring showers, primarily favoring eastern areas. However, the front will stall in the southwest, potentially bringing showers and thunderstorms later this week. Though temperatures are coming down this week, areas that are drier in the west that do not see much precipitation could still have issues, especially for reproductive corn and soybeans. Closer to home in Fort Dodge, it's currently partly cloudy, lightly breezy, and 83 degrees, with a feels-like temperature of 90 degrees. Keeping an eye on the ag news, markets, and weather so you don't have to. I'm Helena McNamee, KWMT.
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1: I'm Jerry Willis, and this is the Fox Business Report.
2: Stocks opened higher, though crude oil prices rose following renewed focus on the U.S.-Iran situation. Alphabet shares are up nearly 2%. The parent company of Google is planning a new, more efficient chip. AMC Entertainment shares up 12%. The movie theater chain's reporting strong earnings. AMC says attendance increased nearly 14% in the quarter, and for the current quarter, it's seeing strong demand for the Odyssey. Domino's Pizza shares opened up 6.5%. The pizza chain's sales only slightly increased in the recent quarter. Its customers have other options for food delivery. However, it has been developing promotions to attract people on tight budgets. And the Wall Street Journal says Costco is building standalone gas stations. Costco shares are flat. That's your Fox Business Report. I'm Ginny Cosola. Invested in you.
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0: 540 KWMT, Buck Owens from 1964, My Heart Skips a Beat. And on the way, we have Kenny Rogers and Little Big Town right after this.
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1: Although it's extremely hot south of the front, a very strong cold front is moving into the north central states today. And that will produce some areas of thunderstorms and showers, including some severe weather expected from Iowa to Wisconsin through tonight. 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Good morning. I'm Susan Littlefield as we take a look at the ag weather. First off, in the northern plains, where more heat developed over the weekend, but a cold front that's moving through will bring much-needed milder temperatures in several days, while Montana is still heating up. Some showers may move through this week, but most areas will stay dry and unfavorable for developing crops, even though the heat has relented. A system moving through Canada this weekend should drag another front through the region and may produce some decent rain. The central southern plains have heat that is building up across the region and will continue it to be extremely hot today before a cold front is set to move into the region with milder air across the north. That front will stall out in the region, being a focal point of a couple of periods of showers and thunderstorms. Some of those might actually be severe and with heavy rain. Southern areas are likely to stay hot and drier, a poor combination for the dryland crops and stressful for the livestock. In the Midwest, eastern areas saw some systems bring scattered showers and thunderstorms with some milder temps over the weekend. Now, looking into Tuesday, it'll help to bring some temperatures down significantly while producing some areas of showers. 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
1: Corn 450 and a quarter up 5.5. December 6.5 higher, 474. August soybeans 1225 and a half up 21. November 1225 and 3/4 up 22 3/4. August live cattle up 20 at 224.62. October 221.07 up 37. August feeders 348.72 up 277. September 342.80 up 345. Lean hogs for August 101.22 down 42. 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
1: The president calls them great patriots. Lisa Brady, Fox News. Two of the American soldiers killed in action last week, now identified as a 25-year-old from Hawaii, First Lieutenant Tyler Fian, and 19-year-old Private Isabella Gonzalez from Texas, killed in Jordan as Iran keeps attacking U.S. Gulf allies in response to U.S. attacks over Iran attacking commercial ships. Sirens sounding again this morning in Kuwait and Bahrain with more incoming Iranian missiles and drones.
2: This does follow the ninth consecutive night of U.S. strikes against the Iranian regime. According to CENTCOM, a variety of targets were hit, including military command centers, air defense and coastal surveillance sites, maritime capabilities, and missile and drone launch positions. These strikes do come after three U.S. service members were killed by an Iranian ballistic missile attack in Jordan on Friday. The U.S. military is working to identify the remains believed to be the third soldier. Now, a fourth soldier was killed in northern Iraq during a controlled detonation of an unexploded Iranian drone over the weekend.
1: Fox's Trey Yingst in Tel Aviv. The U.S. and Iran accuse each other of violating a ceasefire agreement. Both sides also suggest diplomatic efforts remain active. The FBI says a man is in custody after setting an explosive device off outside a federal building in New York City.
3: New York City police say he set a fire, ignited fireworks, and waved a gun, but did not release the man's name or give a motive. 26 Federal Plaza houses ICE, the FBI's New York field office, and U.S. Citizenship and Immigration Services. Fire department officials say three people suffered minor injuries, with one person taken to a hospital. The FBI's Joint Terrorism Task Force, which includes the NYPD, is investigating the incident.
1: Fox's Tanya J. Powers. The FBI says that man had a pellet gun. A Mexican drug kingpin just sentenced to life in prison, known as El Mayo, the co-founder of the Sinaloa cartel, pleaded guilty last year. 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
1: Britain's new prime minister is in place, the seventh in 10 years.
7: The United Kingdom has its seventh leader in 10 years, Andy Burnham, today replacing the beleaguered Keir Starmer. Prime Minister Burnham says he wants to bring back hope.
8: I will put the care of people at the heart of everything I do. I will give this my all.
7: Burnham remains an unknown quantity even to Brits. 40% in a recent poll couldn't recognise the UK's new Prime Minister. He'll spend the summer unveiling a series of policies, likely moving the UK to the left.
1: Fox's Jonathan Savage. His first international call, though, was to President Trump. The new temporary Air Force One will get more upgrades.
9: President Trump says the Boeing 747, gifted by the government of Qatar and retrofitted to serve as Air Force One, will undergo additional security upgrades.
10: It has a lot of capability, but as I understand it, in about a month or so, they're going to send it to have it be maxed out.
9: The president did not detail what additional features will be added to the aircraft, but there has been reporting the plane lacks some security features of the older model, Air Force One.
1: Fox's Jared Halpern at the White House. Retailers may soon get some help navigating a penny shortage.
11: It passed the House. Now the bipartisan Common Sense Act needs to pass the Senate and be signed into law before it can take effect. The legislation formally ends the production of the penny, which the U.S. already stopped minting some 8 months ago, and addresses how retailers should give cash customers change when they don't have any pennies. The act would give businesses the option to round cash transactions to the nearest nickel, with a 32-cent transaction, for instance, becoming 30 cents, while a 33-cent item gets bumped to 35 cents. There's currently no Senate vote scheduled. Lillian Wu, Fox News.
1: A mix mixed day on Wall Street. The Dow's down 111. I'm Lisa Brady, Fox News.
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13: It's time to take a look at those markets again. Over on the Chicago Board of Trade, September corn is up 6.5 at 4.51 1/4. December up 7.5 at 4.75. March up 7 3/4 at 4.90 3/4. August soybeans up 24.5 at 12.28.5. September up 25 at 12.18.5. November up 26 at 12.29. September wheat is down 6 at 6.76 3/4. March is down 4 1/4 at 7.09.5. Now over on the mercantile, August live cattle up 175 at 2.26.17. October up $2 at 2.22.70. December up 177 at 2.22.30. August feeders are up 490 at 3.50.87. September up 575 at 3.45.10. August lean hogs are down 37 at 101.27. October down 15 at 87.82. December up 30 at 79.07. And now taking a look over at the ag weather outlook for the Midwest. On Friday and Saturday, a system brought scattered showers, thunderstorms, and milder temperatures to the east, while the west remained warm and mostly dry. Hot conditions will persist through today, but a front moving through into Tuesday will significantly lower temperatures and bring showers, primarily favoring eastern areas. However, the front will stall in the southwest, potentially bringing showers and thunderstorms later this week. Though temperatures are coming down this week, areas that are drier in the west that do not see much precipitation could still have issues, especially for reproductive corn and soybeans. Closer to home in Fort Dodge, it's currently sunny, lightly breezy, and 84 degrees with a feels-like temperature of 92 degrees. Keeping an eye on the ag news, markets, and weather so you don't have to, I'm Helena McNamee, KWMT.
14: I'm Joe Jaden with the Connoisseur Media Sports Update. The third-ranked Class 4A Fort Dodge softball team is 38-4 on the year and have won 11 games in a row and 17 of their last 18 as they return to action this evening at 5:15 as the third-seeded Dodgers entertain 31-11 six-seeded Clear Creek Amana in the opening round of the state tournament at Harlan Rogers Athletic Sports Complex. Dodger coach Andy Adams.
15: Now's the time where it's like, okay, pitchers, we've got to make sure we get ahead. We got to keep fighting because they're super patient at the plate. And that's kind of unlike some of the teams that we've played who are super aggressive. These guys are super patient. So we know the game plan there, are going to get ahead and do the best we can there. But yeah, you can't let the best hitter beat you, period. So that's going to be our strategy.
14: 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Pre-game coverage at 4:55. The third-ranked Class 1A St. Evans softball team is 25-9 on the year and winners of four games in a row as they are back at the state tournament for the fourth year in a row. The third-seeded Gales return to action when they face six-seeded 24-4 Remsen St. Mary's in the state tournament at Harlan Rogers Athletic Sports Complex at 6:45 this evening. The Gales beat Remsen St. Mary's on June 6th in the CYO tournament 6-5. Here's Gales coach Bill Sherbrin.
16: I'm sure they're, you know, saying the same thing. I am not the same team they were back then. You know, we're all improving. We've all had the course of the season to continue to get better. So we're just going to have to go out there and, you know, try to hold them down and, you know, keep the bats hot and keep doing what we're doing. 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
14: Tonight's St. Edmund game against Remsen St. Mary's gets underway at 6:45. 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State softball tournament in progress out at Harlan Rogers. Class 5A, Waukee Northwest is playing Pleasant Valley at this hour. Class 4A, ADM is meeting Burlington at this hour. Class 3A, Williamsburg is facing West Liberty at this hour. Moving on to Class 2A, Grandview Christian is playing Cardinal, and coming up a little bit later, Iowa City Regina against Hinton. Class 1A, Exira EHK Audubon is facing Edgewood Colesburg at this hour. Iowa Cubs baseball yesterday routes Memphis on the road 13-4. The Cubs now 41-52 on the season. And I'm Joe Jaden with the Connoisseur Media Sports Update.
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1: Another ship attacked on Lisa Brady, Fox News. The British military just reporting a second ship attacked in the Strait of Hormuz, this time off the coast of the United Arab Emirates, despite a ninth straight night of U.S. strikes on Iran.
2: President Trump told Fox News last week that if Iran doesn't reach a deal, strikes will escalate this week to hit power plants and bridges. Iranian officials have indicated that some new proposals are being discussed.
1: Fox's Trey Yingst in Tel Aviv. President Trump just posting, every time Iran kills an American soldier, they'll pay for that killing many times over. This after two confirmed deaths and a third suspected in Jordan on Friday and a fourth casualty in Iraq over the weekend as Iran keeps attacking Gulf neighbors. The co-founder of an infamous Mexican drug cartel is sentenced to New York City to life in prison.
3: Ismael El Mayo Zambada's sentencing in Brooklyn Federal Court marks an end to the U.S. government's years-long fight to bring the Sinaloa cartel co-founder to justice. He was arrested in 2024 and is accused of plotting murders and ordering torture as he and his co-founder, Joaquin El Chapo Guzman, grew the cartel into the world's largest drug trafficking organization. Prosecutors say they flooded the U.S. with tons of cocaine, fentanyl, methamphetamines, and other drugs.
1: Fox's Tanya J. Powers, the 76-year-old Zampada pleading guilty last year, Guzman already serving a life sentence. The government, a suspected target of what happened earlier today outside a federal building in New York City, where a man's accused of setting off an incendiary device.
4: The FBI's Joint Terrorism Task Force is investigating this as an anti-government attack. Smoke was billowing outside the federal building in downtown Manhattan, where ICE offices and immigration courts are located, as well as the New York City FBI field office. The FBI says two people are injured from this attack.
1: Fox's Nate Foy, the suspect, was taken into custody. Sources now telling Fox he had anti-ICE things on him. 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
1: The U.S. Gulf Coast could be facing a tropical storm soon, with a depression in the Gulf expected to become Bertha today.
8: The cyclone is currently centered south of Apalachicola, Florida, and is prompting tropical storm watches for the western part of the Florida Panhandle. Its current forecast track suggests the storm will sweep across southern Mississippi into Louisiana and coastal Texas throughout the week, bringing a storm surge that could be as high as 3 feet above normal tide.
1: Fox's Evan Brown in Miami. 11 suspected members of a violent street gang are indicted in New York.
9: Top priorities for all of us up here today are safety and quality of life for the people we serve, especially by removing gun-toting criminals from our streets.
1: U.S. Attorney Jay Clayton says the defendants face 15 charges, including multiple murder allegations, after a Justice Department investigation. Clayton is nominated to be Director of National Intelligence, for now still awaiting a vote in a Senate committee. More Americans than ever are reported to be seriously behind on student loan payments.
10: Around 9.5 million federal student loan borrowers, one in five, are in default, according to an Associated Press analysis. The record had been 8 million in December 2019. Default, at least 9 months behind on payments, can lead to the debt being sent to collections and lower credit ratings. 33% of borrowers at for-profit schools, often trade or online schools, are in default, more than twice the rate as nonprofit school borrowers. Mississippi is the state with the highest default rate, the next seven highest all also in the South. Chris Foster, Fox News.
1: Those numbers spiking since a pandemic-era pause on payments ended. Surging oil prices sending the average gas price back over $4 a gallon in more than 20 states. U.S. crude is right now topping $82 a barrel. Stocks are mixed. The Dow's down 181. I'm Lisa Brady, Fox News.
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12: It's time to take a look at those markets again. Over on the Chicago Board of Trade, September corn is up 4.5 at 449 and a quarter. December up 5.5 at 473. March is up 5.75 at 488 and 3/4. August soybeans are up 22.5 at 1226 and 3/4. September up 22.75 at 1216. November up 23.5 at 1226 and a half. September wheat is down 8 at 674 and 3/4, while March is down 6.5 at 707 and a quarter. Over on that mercantile, August live cattle's up 180 at 226.22, October up 217 at 222.87, December up 210 at 222.62. August feeders are up 482 at 350.77. September up 570 at 345.05. August lean hogs are down 35 at 101.30. October down 10 at 87.85. December up 35 at 79.12. Now taking a look over at the ag weather outlook for the Midwest. On Friday and Saturday, a system brought scattered showers, thunderstorms, and milder temperatures to the east, while the west remained warm and mostly dry. Hot conditions will persist throughout today, but a front moving in through Tuesday will significantly lower temperatures and bring showers, primarily favoring eastern areas. However, the front will stall in the southwest, potentially bringing showers and thunderstorms later this week. Though temperatures are coming down this week, areas that are drier in the west that do not see much precipitation could still have issues, especially for reproductive corn and soybeans. Closer to home in Fort Dodge, it's currently sunny, lightly breezy, and 87 degrees with a feels-like temperature of 100 degrees. Keeping an eye on the ag news, markets, and weather so you don't have to, I'm Helena McNamee, KWMT.
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1: Iowa farmer Brandon Gingrich.
2: 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But the death tax, it could end it all. It kills family farms like ours. Ashley Henson's working to eliminate the death tax, to save Iowa farms, and to make sure that this way of life is protected for the next generation.
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3: 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That's why I'm so grateful that Ashley Henson stepped up for us. She's fighting to improve access to childcare for Iowa parents. Ashley Henson voted to cut taxes and put thousands of dollars back in working families' pockets.
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4: Corn growers react to glyphosate petition withdrawal. 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On Friday, Ruveon, a subsidiary of Bayer, announced that it will withdraw its petition to place countervailing duties on imported supplies of glyphosate following intense pressure from the National Corn Growers Association and other commodity groups. NCGA First Vice President Matt Frostick of Michigan talked about the news on the Monday episode of Agriculture of America.
5: We had some really tough conversations with Ruveon, a week ago about this. And truly, it's about the precedent set with these CVDs that is troubling for the American farmer. And that's in the lack of competition that it provides is where we were coming from. And so I think, you know, having those conversations with them, they went back to the table and decided to drop the initiative. We're truly appreciative of that and doing it in the way they did, how quickly. So this is exciting for the American farmer that, you know, there's still some competition in the glyphosate world. And we're happy that, you know, they took this path. We'll be their greatest champion as they continue to work with us to move that needle to better margins for farming on the, you know, on the input side. And, you know, they've got a lot of ideas on the output too that we can work with, you know, bioplastics and things like that, that we're having those conversations right now to, you know, improve that, our situation.
4: Once again, NCGA First Vice President Matt Frostick. You can hear the full conversation with Frostick from the Monday episode of Agriculture of America via the Farm and Ranch Media mobile app. You're listening to the American Ag Network.
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1: Well, this time of year, it's typically crop conditions and weather reports which drive the markets, but there are significant other factors that are on buyers' minds right now, according to Arlen Suderman, chief commodities economist at StoneX.
2: Now we're focused on how much corn possibly or wheat, let alone soybeans, China may buy for political rather than economic reasons. And we have a biofuel program that is strong, giving us strong domestic demand that is politically based. I'm not saying it's a bad thing, but it's driven by policy. That's what I'm trying to say.
1: Suderman suggested that what's happening in the Black Sea could have an even bigger impact on the grain and oil seed markets.
2: What Ukraine is able to achieve with its improved drone technology and how that could dynamically change the global trade in a time when we have policy-driven demand that's both domestic and global.
1: Once again, that's Arlen Suderman with StoneX. You're listening to the American Ag Network. That's a look at news of agriculture. I'm Jesse Allen.
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6: I'm Jerry Willis, and this is the Fox Business Report. A federal appeals court has decertified a shareholder class action lawsuit over the cabin panel that blew out of an Alaska Airlines jet. The lawsuit accused Boeing of prioritizing profit over safety prior to the 737 MAX 9 incident. The judge had issues with the way the lawsuit estimated damages. There are also reports the FAA will allow Boeing to certify 737 and 787 planes under the oversight of the FAA because of progress in manufacturing, though Boeing shares are lower. A reading that forecasts the direction of the economy turned lower in June, reflecting weaker consumer spending. The Conference Board's leading economic indicators declined 0.2% last month after 2 months of increases. That's your Fox Business Report. I'm Jim Cosola. Invested in you.
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0: And welcome into a new episode of American Ag Today, produced by the American Ag Radio Network and powered by Farm and Ranch Media. I'm your host, Jesse Allen. Well, the June acreage report from USDA generally doesn't deliver surprises, according to Ed Ussett, an extension professor in the Department of Applied Economics at the University of Minnesota. While corded soybeans didn't turn heads, wheat did draw some attention this go-round.
1: Wheat acres are down to 42.7 million acres. That's the lowest I have on record. I don't go back 150 years, but going back 60, 70 years. When I started in the grain business in 1981, the U.S. planted 88 million acres of wheat, and now we're well less than half of that at 42.7 million acres. So modestly supportive to the world of wheat.
0: In the world of corded soybeans, the June acreage report bumped up the acreage minimally from what was intended, a couple hundred thousand acres in both, which wasn't a surprise to us.
1: Full planted acres in the June report, 85.4 million acres for soybeans. You know, that's a little higher than the March intentions report, a couple hundred thousand bushels higher than the average trade expectation. In the world of corn, they reported 95.3 million acres, a big number, but really only 200,000 acres more than anticipated by the trade, and right in line with the March intentions report.
0: While acreage figures largely met expectations and didn't give the market much of a surprise, there are other factors that could influence production costs and profitability. These include the weather and policy changes on fertilizer.
1: The administration is easing some tariffs on imports of fertilizer from a couple of different countries. I'm not sure what a difference that makes in June. I don't know how much fertilizer we're using in late June, but that may speak to better things come this fall. The war over there and the issues going on in the Strait of Hormuz are sort of hanging over this market, but we seem to be getting, this is unfortunate, we're getting comfortable with it. We're bumbling our way through and seem to be doing okay. The markets seem to relax a little bit. We're not focused on that. We're focused on weather, and it looks good.
0: Once again, Ed

0: us an extension professor in the Department of Applied Economics at the University of Minnesota. Well, the July WASD report was projected to be a friendly one, and it turned out to be even more friendly than expected. A significant cut to corn supplies and tightened supplies for soybeans and wheat indicate that there isn't much leeway for weather issues in the back half of the growing season. Allendale commodity broker Greg McBride said the overall reduction to the old crop corn stocks was larger than expected.
1: On the old crop corn, we saw a decrease of 125 million bushels. That was came by way of an increase in feed residual by 150 million bushels, a decrease of corn for ethanol by 25 million bushels. So we're now sitting at 2.02 billion, down from 2.145 billion. And then on the new crop side of things, you take all those changes from the old crop sides, throw those in, and then add on an extra 30 million bushels of exports, brings us down from 1.96 down to 1.79, which was about 80 million bushels better than what the average guess is.
0: McBride said there was virtually no change to the corn production numbers on the July WASD.
1: It is a good report for corn. We're going to finish the day up about 8 cents on the new crop side of things. No changes to the production side of things, because we didn't change the acres by very much, and the USDA doesn't necessarily step out on a ledge with regard to yield when it comes to their July report.
0: On the soybean side of the report, the USDA raised production by 40 million bushels to 4.475 billion, spurred by higher harvested area from the June 30th acreage report. While the USDA did raise soybean supplies by 30 million bushels, they also increased soybean exports by the same amount, offsetting the supplies and leaving ending stocks at a tight 310 million bushels. McBride said this means the weather will be a huge focus for the grain markets moving forward.
1: Even with today's positive report, you saw some restraint in the market with regard to how high these market these prices got. We didn't we weren't able to take out the weekly high in corn or beans on this report, even though they were both favorable. And I think a lot of that is we're still watching this weather market. Over the next 5 days, you've got dry conditions with some pretty substantial heat for about three or so days. But then you also looking out to the 6 to 10 day forecast. They've incorporated more rain into the eastern belt, and some of Iowa getting that with some of that heat dissipating just a little bit. So this will be something that we have to watch, because we are now in active pollination.
0: Once again, that's Greg McBride, Director of Brokerage at Allendale. Well, high input costs continue growing as a top concern for U.S. producers. The latest Purdue University CME Group Ag Economy Barometer dropped from May to June. Michael Langemeyer, the Director of the Center for Commercial Agriculture at Purdue, talked about the most recent numbers.
2: The Purdue University CME Group Ag Economy Barometer Index fell from 119 in May to 113 in June. Both measures of producer sentiment declined, with current conditions index falling by 5 points and the future expectations index declining by 7 points. The decline in the current conditions index is especially important because it reflects how producers are viewing their farm's financial situation today. The index is now at its lowest level since December 2024, suggesting that many producers continue to feel pressure from tighter margins and a more challenging cost environment.
0: Only 12% of producers said their operations are better off today than they were last year.
2: When producers were asked what is limiting improvement in their farm's financial position this year, no surprise, it was high input costs. This was the overwhelming response. 42% of farmers identified input costs as their biggest constraint, followed by low output prices at 17% and weather at 14%. We've had some pretty unpredictable weather this year, and so the fact that weather is one-third of input costs just tells you how important input costs really are. Farmers are always concerned about commodity prices, but the current challenge appears to be focusing on the cost side of the business.
0: There isn't a lot of optimism for the immediate future.
2: Looking ahead, producers remain cautious about the next year. Only 22% of respondents expect their farms to be financially better off a year from now. And when asked about the longer-term outlook, expectations for good times ahead have declined compared with last year. However, the outlook is not negative across every area of agriculture.
0: Once again, Michael Langemeyer with Purdue University Center for Commercial Agriculture. 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With that, we're out of time on this episode of American Ag Today, produced by the American Ag Network and Farm and Ranch Media. I'm Jesse Allen. Have a great rest of your day.
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1: You're listening to the American Ag Network. I'm Susan Littlefield with the news of agriculture. So Mexico's pseudorabies-related restrictions on U.S. pork offal products have been fully lifted. As U.S. Meat Export Federation Vice President of Economic Analysis Aaron Bohrer explains, the temporary restrictions had a significant impact on U.S. pork exporters.
2: It had been a really tremendous impact on the trade. When you think about products like skins and jowls, snouts, stomach, tongues, hearts, and also any head items, cheeks, critically important items for the Mexican industry that relies on the U.S. as their dominant supplier of these products, but also obviously critically important for the U.S. industry, where Mexico is our number two variety meat market, second only to China. Every week that went by with these restrictions on U.S. offal exports to Mexico, we were looking at $6 million to $7 million per week in trade that was stopped.
0: And a backlog of U.S. pork variety meats can now be shipped to Mexico without restrictions.
2: We had communicated repeatedly to U.S. government to make sure that they understood that it was absolutely essential for these quote-unquote pipeline products to be able to be exported to Mexico. The really good news was that when Mexico lifted the restrictions, it was a clean lifting of those restrictions. And we greatly appreciate the efforts across USDA and, of course, led by APHIS, since these are animal health issues. Had actually a kind of a string of good news since the beginning of July, effectively, where Colombia lifted their restrictions.
0: And a couple other countries with certificate language that should likely also be updated soon. This is the American Ag Network.
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0: Global grain supplies are expected to tighten in the 26-27 marketing year despite forecasts for another large worldwide harvest. That, according to update estimates from the International Grains Council. The council reduced its global grain production forecast by 4 million metric tons to 2.422 billion metric tons and lowered projected ending stocks to 610 million tons. Now the reductions are largely tied to smaller expected inventories of corn and wheat. Global corn consumption is projected to exceed production during this 26-27 marketing year, and that is raising concerns about the shrinking margin for error in rolled grain supplies. According to USDA projections analyzed by Reuters, world corn usage is expected to surpass production by about 1.8%, making the largest supply deficit in 16 years. Wheat consumption also expected to outpace the output. That's a look to the news. 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
5: A new warning to Iran. Fox News. President Trump says Iran will pay many times over every time they kill an American soldier. The White House also now confirming he will attend a dignified transfer tomorrow after several U.S. soldiers were killed since Friday, with the identities of two released so far.
6: The military identifying them today as 25-year-old First Lieutenant James Freehan of Hawaii and Isabella Gonzalez of Texas. She was just 19 years old. Video released by the AP appears appears to show that strike on Friday at the American base in Jordan. The military also listing another service member as missing after that strike, although human remains have been found. And a fourth service member died Saturday in Iraq while detonating a downed Iranian drone.
5: Fox's Alex Hogan at the White House. Iran keeps attacking Gulf neighbors despite daily U.S. attacks on Iran, though neither side is ruling out a deal. President Trump also just posting that the Israeli Prime Minister Benjamin Netanyahu will not be arrested in any way, shape, or form while in the United States. This after the New York City Mayor Zohran Mamdani floated the possibility of having Netanyahu arrested if he comes to New York for the UN General Assembly.
7: Last year on the campaign trail, Mamdani first vowed to pursue Netanyahu's arrest. And when speaking to the Times, Mamdani cited a 2024 International Criminal Court warrant issued for Netanyahu over alleged war crimes in Gaza, allegations that Israel has denied.
5: Fox's CB Cotton, Mamdani telling the New York Times the city is exploring legal issues. Netanyahu posting a defense of his leadership and Israel's actions and writing that Mamdani needs to focus on running New York City. A big business deal already approved by the Justice Department is now on hold. A federal judge just ordering Paramount and Warner Brothers to pause their merger for at least 2 weeks, allowing a multi-state challenge to play out in court. 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
5: Another Republican is in the running for Lindsey Graham's former Senate seat.
11: South Carolina Congressman Russell Fry is entering a special Republican primary called following the death of U.S. Senator Lindsey Graham earlier this month. Graham was already nominated to serve another term and was running in this November's elections. Fry is joining a field of at least three others. The seat is currently being held by Graham's sister Darlene, appointed by Governor Henry McMaster to fill the remainder of the term. While she has not publicly announced a run for the seat herself, President Trump is urging her to seek the office. Eben Brown, Fox News.
5: Tomorrow is the first day to file for that race ahead of the special GOP election set for August 11th. The other announced Republican candidates include another congressman, Ralph Norman, at least three other Republicans announcing their intention to run the GOP winner to face Democrat Annie Andrews in November. Senator Darlene Graham speaks with Fox's Sean Hannity tonight. That interview airing at 9 p.m. Eastern on Hannity. Voters in one Florida race have an unusual choice.
12: There are four mayoral hopefuls on the ballot in Tallahassee, Florida, but it's an unofficial write-in candidate that's going viral. A heavy-boned six-year-old pooch with long ears who's launching his campaign a month out from the August primary, representing the Hound Party. A vote for Arnie, the Basset Hound, won't actually count since dogs can't hold office, but a pet peeve of some voters is candidates talking in generalities. And Arnie's owner, Lee Meadows, says the goal is for Arnie's platform to discuss issues that voters care about and want to hear about, and that maybe it'll get Arnie's human opponents to address these concerns. Meadows says he's already had people telling him Arnie is the best candidate for the job.
5: Fox's Lillian Wu. Stocks remain mixed. Right now, the Dow's down 153 points, but the S&P and the NASDAQ are in the green. I'm Lisa Brady. This is Fox News.
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14: It's time to take a look at those markets again. Over on the Chicago Board of Trade, September corn is up 4.25 at 449. December up 5 at 472.5. March up 5.25 at 488.25. August soybeans are up 20 at 1224.5. September up 20.5 at 1214. November up 22 at 1225. September wheat is down 8.25 at 674.5, while March is down 6.5 at 707.25. Over on the livestock side of things, August live cattle are up 210 at 226.52, October up 260 at 223.30, December up 247 at 223. August feeders are up 605 at 352, September is up 690 at 346.25. August lean hogs are down 37 at 101.27, October down 22 at 87.72, December up 30 at 79.07. And now taking a look over at the ag weather outlook for the Midwest. On Friday and Saturday, a system brought scattered showers, thunderstorms, and milder temperatures to the east, while the west remained warm and mostly dry. Hot conditions will persist through today, but a front moving through into Tuesday will significantly lower temperatures and bring showers, primarily favoring eastern areas. However, the front will stall in the southwest, potentially bringing showers and thunderstorms later this week. Though temperatures are coming down this week, areas that are drier in the west that do not see much precipitation could still have issues, especially for reproductive corn and soybeans. Closer to home in Fort Dodge, it's currently sunny, lightly breezy, and 90 degrees with a feels-like temperature of 105 degrees. With the heat index being so high, there is a heat advisory in effect until 8 p.m. Central Standard Time this evening. Make sure you drink plenty of fluids, stay in an air conditioning if possible, stay out of the sun, and check up on relatives and neighbors. Keeping an eye on the ag news, markets, and weather so you don't have to. I'm Helena McNamee, KWMT.
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0: illegally streaming live World Cup matches were seized through a warrant filed in U.S. District Court in the Eastern District of Virginia, part of Operation Offsides, a partnership with agencies and jurisdictions across 54 countries. Supported that 1,970 illegal streamers were blocked during the tournament, identified with the help of soccer's governing body FIFA, media companies, and the Alliance for Creativity and Entertainment Anti-Piracy Coalition. The most, 1,140, were based in Colombia, with others in Argentina, Ecuador, Peru, Brazil, and the Dominican Republic. Chris Foster, Fox News.
1: Fighter jets scrambling in New Jersey, where President Trump attended the World Cup final because of planes in the wrong place at the wrong time.
2: F-16 fighter jets intercepting multiple aircraft, violating temporary flight restriction airspace over Bedminster and East Rutherford in New Jersey, according to the North American Aerospace Defense Command. This taking place Sunday when NORAD reported more than 10 general aviation aircraft entered the off-limits restricted airspace, including three that NORAD said it had to intercept.
1: Fox's C.J. Papa, NORAD aircraft escorting the planes out of the area using flares to get the attention of at least two pilots. An hour to the close on Wall Street, the Dow is now down 293 points. The NASDAQ still in the green. And Lisa Brady, Fox News.
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6: It's time to take a look at the closing markets for Monday, July 20th. Corn and soybean futures gapped higher to begin the new week for the second straight week, with traders having ample bullish points to choose from to justify a sustained buying spree. First and foremost is the two-week weather forecast, with above-average temperatures still prevalent other than a few-day reprieve towards the end of the business week. Rainfall over this period also looks less than ideal in many areas for corn pollination especially, but for also pod setting and early filling in soybeans as well. Geopolitical situations lean very bullish as well, with the U.S. carrying out strikes against Iran for 9 consecutive days and little news of a restart in negotiations, though regional mediators are reportedly scrambling to do so. In the Black Sea, the Kerch Strait into the Sea of Azov remains closed off to Russian wheat exports, and attacks on regional shipping infrastructure remains elevated. Over on the Chicago Board of Trade, September corn closed up 4 3/4 at 449.5, December up 5.5 at 473, March up 5.5 at 488.5. August soybeans up 21.5 at 1226, September up 22 at 1215.5, November up 23.25 at 1226.25. September wheat down 8 3/4 at 674, March down 7 at 706 3/4. And now taking a look over at the livestock side of things, following last week's disappointing trade, the live cattle contracts were trading higher into the fresh new week as traders lent the market some additional support. What remains unclear at this point is how long the technical support will last, and most likely it will hinge on whether or not any fundamental support develops later this week from either box beef prices or the Fed cash cattle market. Show lists for the week are mixed, as show lists are higher in Texas and Nebraska, but lower in Kansas. On that mercantile, August live cattle closed up 210 at 226.52, October up 260 at 223.30, December up 247 at 223. The feeder cattle complex also started off the week trading higher as it happily followed the live cattle contracts into the new week. It's yet to be seen whether or not this technical support will remain for more than just a day's worth of trade, but it is a pleasant surprise for Monday's kickoff nonetheless. August feeders closed up 605 at 352, September up 690 at 346.25.

0: Billinghog Complex, on the other hand, spent the day trading mixed as the nearby contracts were hesitant and trading lower, but the deferred contracts were trading higher. If consumer support happens to strengthen later in the week, then there's a strong chance that traders could become more supportive of the contracts as they were last week. August lean hogs closed down 37 at 101.27, October down 22 at 87.72, December up 30 at 79.07. This was a look at the closing markets for Monday, July 20th. And as always, keeping an eye on the ag news, markets, and weather so you don't have to. I'm Helena McNamee, KWMT.
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2: Here's the AM 540 KWMT weatherology forecast. A heat advisory continues. Chance of severe thunderstorms this afternoon. Otherwise, mainly clear skies. Highs level off around 95. Southwest winds 8 to 15 miles per hour. Mainly clear skies again tonight. Slight chance of severe thunderstorms. Lows dip down to about 67. From the Weatherology Weather Center, I'm meteorologist Jennifer Vujitsky. Currently 90.
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0: Hi, everyone. Good afternoon. Dale in with the music. True Country 540 KWMT. You're on the PM show. Checking out my playlist coming up this hour. Well, I've got Connie Smith. We're going to hear from Hank Williams Jr. Great song from Hank Jr. and The Judds. Straight ahead.
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5: Here's the AM 540 KWMT weatherology forecast. A heat advisory continues until 8 p.m. tonight. Chance of severe thunderstorms this afternoon. Otherwise, lots of sunshine. Daytime highs approaching 95. Winds out of the southwest, 8 to 15 miles per hour. Slight chance of severe thunderstorms tonight. Lows dip down to about 67. Mainly clear skies. From the Weatherology Weather Center, I'm staff meteorologist Laura Lockwood. Currently, it's 93 degrees.
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0: One more, born on this date, 1918, near Mahia, Texas, near Waco, just east of Waco. 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Cindy Walker. She's in the Country Music Hall of Fame and also the Texas Heritage Songwriters Hall of Fame. 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

That's the one that started it all for Leanne Rimes. Leon singing Blue, a true country KWMT song written by Bill Mack, one of my DJ buddies and a member of the Country DJ Hall of Fame in Nashville. Bill Mack spent a lot of years down there in Fort Worth on WBAP doing the all-night show, the trucker show. Deal with the PM show here on 540 KWMT. Let's go back.

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0: Prather Jukebox, Mark Chestnut. Great to have Mark playing some shows up here in the Midwest this summer, playing some of the county fairs all around the area.
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6: Here's the AM 540 KWMT weatherology forecast. A heat advisory and tornado watch remain in effect. Slight chance of severe thunderstorms this afternoon. Otherwise, mainly clear skies. Daytime high.

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6: Yeah, Breaker 19, this here's a rubber duck. You got a copy on me, Big Ben, come on. Yeah, 10-4, Big Ben, for sure. By golly, it's clean, clear to Flagtown, come on. Yeah, it's a big 10-4 there, Big Ben. Yeah, we definitely got the front door, good buddy. Mercy sakes alive, looks like we got us a convoy.
7: It was the dark of the moon on the 6th of June in a Kenworth pulling logs. Cab over Pete with a reefer on and a Jimmy hauling hogs. We is heading for Bear on I-10 about a mile out of Shaky Town. I says, Pigpen, this here's a rubber duck and I'm about to

0: off them hogs. Good 10-4, about 5 miles or so. 10, roger, them hogs is getting intense up here.
1: By the time we got into Tulsa Town, we had 85 trucks in all. But they's a roadblock up on the clover leaf, and them bears was wall to wall. Yeah, them smokies as thick as bugs on a bumper. They even had a bear in the air. I says, calling all trucks, says, here's the duck. We

0: still too close. Yeah, them fog is starting to close up my sinuses. Mercy sakes, you better back off another 10.
1: Well, we rolled up Interstate 44 like a rocket sled on rails. We tore up all of our swindle sheets and left them setting on the scales. By the time we hit that shy town, them bears was getting smart. They'd brought up some reinforcements from the Illinois National Guard. There's armored cars and tanks and jeeps and rigs of every size. Yeah, them chicken coops was full of bears and choppers filled the skies. Well, we shot the line, we went for broke with 1,000 screaming trucks and 11 long-haired friends of Jesus in a chartreuse microbus.
0: Here, rubber duck to a sodbuster. Come on there, you have 10-4 sodbuster. Listen, you want to put that microbus in behind that suicide jockey? Yeah, he's hauling dynamite and he needs all the help he can get.
1: Well, we laid a strip for the Jersey Shore and prepared to cross the line. I could see the bridge was lined with bears, but it didn't have a doggone dime. I says, Pigpen, this here's a rubber duck. We just ain't a gonna pay no toll. So we crashed the gate to

Always a lovely world since I met you. Carl Smith, True Country, KWMT. Carl had that back in the 50s, and Gail Davies brought it back in recent years. Your True Country station, 540 KWMT, Randy Travis.

Oh, I can love you like that. John Michael Montgomery. Tim Dale Iker, True Country KWMT. A reminder for you, coming up this week on Thursday, July 23rd, the Grand Community Center will have a grand opening. That's in Box Home this Thursday, the 23rd, 5 till 9. And the ribbon cutting at 5 p.m. Kids activities, live music, food, and ice cream. Live music featuring Spencer Suchan, Jake Doty, and Hawk McIntyre. 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It's the celebration of remodeling of that building, the Grand Community Center in Boxholm. Coming up this Thursday, a reminder from all of us at KWMT, here's Tammy Winnett.

counter. You don't want to read that thing, man. It's a real get-you-downer. But don't you dare say nothing else bad about her. She's gone. 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It gets real lonely around here at night sometimes, and I have

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Now I'm gonna wait here a few more minutes, and if it don't come back to me, you guessed it, she's gone.

Big Blue Note, there's Toby Keith. Right before that, a little traveling music for you from Willie Nelson, On the Road Again, playing that one for everybody out there on the road, all right? Here's Reba McEntire.

0: There's Reba, Reba McEntire. The heart is a lonely hunter. Speaking of Reba, let's go back. I brought along my Billboard chart book here. Let's go back to the early 90s, 1992, this time of the year. Well, it was on this date, actually. 1992, Reba McEntire received a double platinum album honor, marking 2 million units of her album For My Broken Heart that had chipped, the first album recorded after that airplane crash that killed most of her the members of her touring band. So, some tough days for Reba. But her first double platinum album back in 1992 at this time of the year. True Country, KWMT.
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0: Of down to about 57 tomorrow night, clear skies. From the Weatherology Weather Center, I'm staff meteorologist Lula Lockwood. Right now, 93.
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Conway 20, IAC the 1-2, in your eyes, your true country station, 540 KWMT, Eddie Rabbit. A little help here from Crystal Gale. Crystal teaming up with Eddie on this one. The ladies' country music for you.

I'll talk about your classics. There's one right there. Stuart Hamblin, This Old House. And Stuart wrote that song. Two Country, KWMT, Tracy Lawrence.

0: And now from the KWMT Farm Room, it's your nationally recognized, multi-award-winning farm broadcaster, Helena McNamee.
1: It's time to take a look at the closing markets for Monday, July 20th. Corn and soybean futures gapped higher to begin the new week for the second straight week, with traders having ample bullish points to choose from to justify a sustained buying spree. First and foremost is the two-week weather forecast, with above-average temperatures still prevalent other than a few-day reprieve towards the end of the business week. Rainfall over this period also looks less than ideal in many areas for corn pollination especially, but for also pod setting and early filling in soybeans as well. Geopolitical situations lean very bullish as well, with the U.S. carrying out strikes against Iran for 9 consecutive days and little news of a restart in negotiations, though regional mediators are reportedly scrambling to do so. In the Black Sea, the Kerch Strait into the Sea of Azov remains closed off to Russian wheat exports, and attacks on regional shipping infrastructure remains elevated. Over on the Chicago Board of Trade, September corn closed up 4 3/4 at 449.5, December up 5.5 at 473, March up 5.5 at 488.5. August soybeans up 21.5 at 1226, September up 22 at 1215.5, November up 23.25 at 1226.25. September wheat down 8 3/4 at 674, March down 7 at 706 3/4. And now taking a look over at the livestock side of things, following last week's disappointing trade, the live cattle contracts were trading higher into the fresh new week as traders lent the market some additional support. What remains unclear at this point is how long the technical support will last, and most likely it will hinge on whether or not any fundamental support develops later this week from either box beef prices or the Fed cash cattle market. Show lists for the week are mixed, as show lists are higher in Texas and Nebraska, but lower in Kansas. On that mercantile, August live cattle closed up 210 at 226.52, October up 260 at 223.30, December up 247 at 223. The feeder cattle complex also started off the week trading higher as it happily followed the live cattle contracts into the new week. It's yet to be seen whether or not this technical support will remain for more than just a day's worth of trade, but it is a pleasant surprise for Monday's kickoff nonetheless. August feeders closed up 605 at 352, September up 690 at 346.25. The lean hog complex, on the other hand, spent the day trading mixed, as the nearby contracts were hesitant and trading lower, but the deferred contracts were trading higher. If consumer support happens to strengthen later in the week, then there's a strong chance that traders could become more supportive of the contracts as they were last week. August lean hogs closed down 37 at 101.27, October down 22 at 87.72, December up 30 at 79.07. This was a look at the closing markets for Monday, July 20th. And as always, keeping an eye on the ag news, markets, and weather so you don't have to. I'm Helena McNamee, KWMT.
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3: Targets in Iran taking another pounding. I'm Lisa Lacera, Fox News. The U.S. military says it's conducting its 10th night of strikes in a push to reopen the Strait of Hormuz. CENTCOM posting on social media that the strikes are designed to further degrade Iranian military capabilities used to attack commercial shipping in the strait.
4: CENTCOM saying some of those targets include command and control centers as well as launching sites for Iranian drones and missiles. A ballistic missile attack by Iran on Jordan on Friday led to the death of 2 U.S. service members. A third service member involved in that attack still missing. In the meantime, Iran continues to target U.S. partners in the region, launching strikes against both Kuwait and Bahrain.
3: Fox's Steve Harrigan in Tel Aviv. The White House says President Trump will attend the dignified transfer of the soldiers' remains at Dover Air Force Base in Delaware tomorrow evening. An update on the investigation into a fire-starting device ignited during attack outside federal offices in Manhattan.
5: Local and federal federal law enforcement say Andrew Arabaka lit gasoline and fired a pellet gun outside government offices where immigration court was held. Three people were hurt. He's now in federal custody. FBI special agent in charge in New York, James Barnicle, said Arabaka told them directly.
6: He was targeting the building. And he was okay if he hurt or killed people going in and out of the building.
5: Arabaka also had knives and other weapons on him. NYPD Commissioner Jessica Tisch said he may have had tactical training.
7: He is believed to be a U.S. Army veteran.
5: He also had a sign protesting ICE. The investigation is continuing.
3: Fox's Cornell Scott in New York City. The Trump administration imposing 50% tariffs on most goods from Canada, claiming that country is unfairly discriminated against American autos, alcohol, and dairy products. 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
3: Senator Darlene Graham making it official, telling Fox's Sean Hannity she will run for a full Senate term.
13: I know I'm a hard worker. I learned that from Lindsey.
3: Darlene Graham was appointed to temporarily fill her brother's Senate seat last week after Lindsey Graham's sudden death. A former Mexican drug lord sentenced to life in prison.
14: Ismael El Mayo Zambada's sentencing in Brooklyn federal court marks an end to the U.S. government's years-long fight to bring the Sinaloa cartel co-founder to justice. He was arrested in 2024 and is a accused of plotting murders and ordering torture as he and his co-founder Joaquin El Chapo Guzman grew the cartel into the world's largest drug trafficking organization. Prosecutors say they flooded the U.S. with tons of cocaine, fentanyl, methamphetamines, and other drugs. Zambada, who was 76, pleaded guilty in August of 2025 after the death penalty was taken off the table. Guzman was convicted in 2019 and is serving a life sentence at a federal supermax prison. In New York City, Tanya J. Powers, Fox News.
3: An award show is taking steps to be shorter.
15: The Television Academy is trimming its primetime Emmy telecast, voting to move five categories off the September 14th broadcast and onto the earlier ceremony September 5th and 6th. The categories getting bumped, writing for a variety series, supporting actor and actress in a limited series or movie, and writing and directing for a limited series or movie. That brings the primetime countdown to 19 awards compared to 26 last year. The Academy says the goal, more creativity with room for musical performances, comedy bits, and speeches that aren't racing the clock. The primetime Emmys air September 14th on NBC. Michelle Polino, Fox News.
3: At the box office this weekend, Christopher Nolan's The Odyssey came out on top, earning a massive $124.5 million its opening weekend. I'm Lee Silasera. This is Fox News.
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22: Here's the AM 540 KWMT weatherology forecast. A tornado watch remains in effect. Lows level off around 68 tonight under mainly clear skies with a chance of severe thunderstorms. Winds out of the northwest 5 to 10 miles per hour. Daytime highs approaching 82. Tomorrow, mainly clear skies. Lows dip down to about 57. Tomorrow night, clear skies. From the Weatherology Weather Center, I'm staff meteorologist Lula Lockwood. Right now, 93.
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Just wondering where the good times go. Buck Owens, Tim Dale, True Country, KWMT. Right before that, Leroy Parnell. I've got Barbara Mandrell for you right now.

0: One of a kind, a pair of fools, Barbara Mandrell, member of the Country Music Hall of Fame. Checking my birthday list here today on this July 20. Born on this date, 1944, Billy Browder. Now, Billy was a record promoter when he moved to Nashville and got a deal and changed his name and has had a whole bunch of hits down through the years. Changed it from Billy Browder to T.G. Shepherd. One more birthday for you, 1918. Born on this day, Mahia, Texas, just east of Waco. The legendary Cindy Walker. Cindy Walker, prolific songwriter, wrote an endless list of hits for folks like Jim Reeves, Ernest Tubb, Bob Wills, the Texas Playboys, Eddie Arnold, and many others. Cindy Walker, a member of the Country Music Hall of Fame and the Texas Heritage Songwriters Hall of Fame.
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4: Here's the AM 540 KWMT weatherology forecast. A tornado watch remains in effect. Lows level off around 68 tonight under mainly clear skies with a chance of severe thunderstorms. Winds out of the northwest 5 to 10 miles per hour. Daytime highs approaching 82. Tomorrow, mainly clear skies. Lows dip down to about 57. Tomorrow night, clear skies. From the Weatherology Weather Center, I'm staff meteorologist Laura Lockwood. Right now, 93.
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0: Classic country, Ray Price for the good times. One of those Chris Christopherson songs. Oops, I forgot a birthday here today on this July 20, born on this date in Del Rio, Texas. Radney Foster, singer, songwriter, part of the Foster and Lloyd duo for a few years, and then on his own, has had his own records out and successful as a songwriter also. Radney Foster. 2 Country 540 KWMT. Well, if somebody tells you, hey, you can't do that, tell them you can and just do it anyway.
1: You can

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0: Bill with the Driving Home Show, 540 KW, doors down. And right before that, we heard from Johnny Cash, Guess Things Happen That Way.
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7: 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Investors also remain cautious ahead of big tech earnings this week. The AI rally faces a high-stakes earnings test with Alphabet, Tesla, Intel, and IBM releasing financial results. The Nasdaq wiped out gains in a late-day decline. Strength in semiconductor stocks and memory chip makers cushioning Monday's losses. Shares of AMD rose 1.5%. Following news of its expanded Microsoft Azure AI partnership. High energy prices are keeping inflation in focus. The Strait of Hormuz shipping disruptions pushing oil prices higher, with West Texas Intermediate crude settling over $83 a barrel. The Dow down 307 points, the Nasdaq down 12, S&P 500 down 14. That's your Fox Business Report. I'm Hillary Barsky, invested in you.
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1: Here's the AM 540 KWMT weatherology forecast. A tornado watch remains in effect. Lows level off around 68 tonight under mainly clear skies with a chance of severe thunderstorms. Winds out of the northwest 5 to 10 miles per hour. Daytime highs approaching 82. Tomorrow, mainly clear skies. Lows dip down to about 57. Tomorrow night, clear skies. From the Weatherology Weather Center, I'm staff meteorologist Lula Lockwood. Right now, it's 91 degrees.
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Yesterday's Wine, Merle Haggard, George Jones, Classic Country, True Country, KWMT. Right before that, we heard from Brad Paisley. Brad Paisley singing Mud on the Tires. You need to get a little mud on the tires. Try out the new Chevy truck there and check out that four-wheel drive. Dale on duty, playing it like it was, Webb Pierce.

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